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5: 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My name is Prince Emmanuel. 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Don't touch that dial. Don't go nowhere. Peace.

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Just for about 30 seconds, begin to minister to the Lord.

to pranie šatria, i gadaba, no to, zany, ha, logodoba, rane pa nokos kum talikata. Glory to your name, Jesus. Thank you, Father. Thank you, Father. Praise God. Oh, glory to your name, Jesus. 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Power belongs to you. Glory to your name. We've not seen the righteous forsaken. Thank you, Father, with two immutable things in which it's impossible for you to lie. Thank you, faithful God. Thank you, faithful Jesus. Glorious God. Excellent God. Perfect God. Zodada dekoto merete. Zala, you've never failed. You will not fail. You are God. All by yourself. Hallelujah. With you, all things are possible. Matu zukutu marata. Zali katoparati katobalia. You uphold all things by the word of your power. We are here today because your word is true. Matomaratoko sotemada. Ekoto melede. Rata kazante lege de barada. From the rising of the sun to the setting of it. Lord, your name is already established. Glekatosk. Zunana barato. Zundelegede. 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Glory to your name, Jesus. What a great God, what a mighty God, what a loving God. Perfect in all your ways. You are real, you exist, you are God. Creator God, the Almighty God, the double-breasted one, the Father of our Lord Jesus, you are the one that raised him from the dead. Kato zanadada, zuketana barato, zekato malegede shata, radagada barato, kato zanekato. Hills and mountains keep at your presence. Jordan parted just because of your presence. Glory to your name, Jesus. Thank you. Thank you. Praise God. You found our body, your temple. You found us worthy to dwell in. What a great God. What a loving God. What a loving God. You keep showing us mercy. You keep showing us your love. You keep showing us your nature. You've gifted us yourself. Gifted us with your righteousness. Gifted us with your very nature, divine nature. We are grateful. Thank you for life. Thank you for preservation. Thank you for grace. Thank you for mercy. Thank you for gifts that are unspeakable. We are grateful to you this morning. Thank you for life. Thank you for preservation. Thank you for keeping us. Thank you for marriages, families, children, spouses, parents. Thank you for relationships. Thank you for ministry. Thank you for all you've done. You are a good, good God. You are good. You are good. Your mercies are forever. We give praise and honor to your name today, Jesus. Thank you, Father, for giving us your spirit and leaving your spirit with us. Thank you for healing my body. Thank you for restoring. Praise God. Glory to your name, Jesus. Thank you for healing. Thank you for restoration. Thank you, Father, for your goodness. Thank you for your mercy. Thank you, Father. Blessed be your name forever. What a great God you are. What a mighty God you are. We praise you today. We adore your name, King of Glory. Blessed be your name forever. Praise God. Glory to God. Makoto melekete zambrondos koparatia. Radakata montobelede godobarata zentalegada. In the name of Jesus, we give thanks. Amen. Amen and amen. Praise God. What a joy. Praise God. I'm so excited this morning. Praise God. Hallelujah. Glory to God. Hallelujah. Praise God. The Lord in the midst of us is mighty. In that name that is above every other name,
the name of Jesus Christ, the Son of the living God. What a joy to welcome us all to today's Commanding Your Day prayer. Thank God it's Friday. Praise God. Thank God it's Friday. Welcome you once, twice, and a million times. Praise God. Hallelujah. Friday is for Thanksgiving. Friday is for testimony. Praise God. Good morning, saints. It's a great day. Praise God. Good morning, Sister Hadiza. Praise God. Good morning, Mama Sele. Praise God. God help me today. Good morning, Mama Sele. Good morning, Dikineche. Good morning, Sister Aqua Helen. Lolo Mercy and Grace. Good morning. Praise God. Sister Patience. Good morning, Sister Joyce. Good morning. Praise God. Sister Jackie. Good morning, Brother Sobe. Good morning. Praise God. Hallelujah. Good morning, everyone. Good morning, Bro Belema. Good morning, Sister Bridget. Good morning, Sister Beatrice from Pretoria. How is Pretoria this morning? How cold is it? God be with you. Praise God. Hallelujah. Good morning, Bikin Noble. Good morning to you, sir. Good morning, Sister Diba. Praise God. Yes, thank God it's Friday. Good morning, Sister Bumi Noble, ma'am. Good morning, everybody on call this morning. Praise God. Hallelujah. Glory to God. There is joy in my heart. Praise God. Hallelujah. Praise God. This joy that I have is from the Holy Ghost. Praise God. Not as a result of things, but as a result of Him. Praise God. Brother Vincent Mbakwe, good morning to you. Praise God. Odile Fevo, good morning to you. Good morning to you. Praise God. It's indeed a great day. Hallelujah. Hallelujah. But Alex Uchewa, I see you. Good morning to you, my brother. Praise God. Oh, Sister Beatrice says freezing. The Lord is with you. Praise God. Hallelujah. The Lord is with you. Is with Omar, with everybody in Pretoria this morning. I know we are this is the heart of the winter in South Africa. The Lord is with you. Praise God. Hallelujah. Glory to God. So welcome once, twice, and a million times to everybody on call this morning. Praise God. God bless you real good. Glory to God. Glory to God. It's indeed a great day. It's a great day. It's a great day. Glory to God. Thank you, Jesus. I'm so excited. I'm so excited. Praise God. I'm so excited that Jesus knows me and I know Him. Praise God. I'm so excited that I have God's word. Praise God. Hallelujah. I rejoice at the word of God. Praise God. I'm thanking God because I have His word. His word is fulfilled. Praise God. His word is fulfilled. His word is fulfilled. God's word is complete. Praise God. Is complete. This week, this month entirely, and this week we've spent time declaring God's word. Praise God. We've spent time declaring God's word. We'll get to hear testimony we have today. We get into thanksgiving, thanking the Lord for for His word. That's what we'll be doing today. Thanking the Lord for His word. Thanking the Lord for His word. Praise God. A quick one. If the Kinobo, some of us here know the Kinobo, praise God. If the Kinobo gives me a check of 50,000, praise God. Hallelujah. If the Kinobo gives me a check of 50,000, praise God. And I have a need of 20,000. And the Kinobo gives me a check of 50,000. No, please, not this. Praise God. Gives me a check of 50,000. Praise God. How do you think I would be bothered about the need of 20,000 again? Is a check or not? Notes, is a check. I didn't say He gave me cash. He gave me a check for 50,000. And I have a need of 20,000. Do you think I'd be worried about the need of 20,000? The answer is no, I will not. I will not. I will not. In fact, if the 20,000 is a debt, I will tell the person I'm owing, what is wrong with you? I'll be talking I'll be bragging because it's a check I have. But guess what? I'm so confident of that check. I'm so confident of that check. You know why? It's not because of the check, but because of the person who owns the account of the check I'm having. Praise God. Because I am so confident. I am so confident that the check will not bounce. Praise God. I am very optimistic. I am
I am so convinced, persuaded, that's the scripture, that's the word the Bible will use. I'm so persuaded that that check will clear. Praise God. Hallelujah. And that's what is with God's word. Praise God. That's what it is with God's word. Every promise of God, every word of God is not a promissory note. It's not a promissory note. Praise God. God is not telling you what he's about to do. He's telling you what he's announcing to you, what he's done already. Praise God. Hallelujah. Cash that check. Praise God. Cash that check. We'll be thanking God for the fulfillment of his word. Praise God. We'll be thanking God for the fulfillment of his word. Fulfillment of his word. Fulfillment. We are called to believe. We are called to believe. I said in our Bible study on Tuesday that we are not called Christians. God never called us Christians. He called us believers. He called us new creation. He called us people of faith. But we are never called Christians. Praise God. We are called to believe. Our part is to believe. Believe, believe, believe. I am a believer. And when you believe, when you believe, when you trust, when you believe, there will be a performance of the things that were told you of the Lord. Praise God. So since I'm so excited. I mean, so excited. Last night, this morning, I have seen the Lord. Hallelujah. I have seen the Lord. By the way, let me start today's testimony by testifying that the Lord healed me this week. I was sick. I was sick. From Sunday, I was sick. You didn't notice. I was sick. I'm telling you, I was. And I told you in church on Sunday, the devil is a liar. I said, I will not say I am sick. I can tell you I was. I was sick. And the Lord healed me. Praise God. The Lord healed me. The Lord restored me. Praise God. I can say to you confidently, I am healed. Praise God. I am the healed of the Lord. Praise God. Hallelujah. That's my testimony. Praise God. That's my testimony. I'm starting it this morning. Praise God. Psalm 107, verse 1 and 2. Give thanks to the Lord, for he is good. His faithful love endures forever. Praise God. Has the Lord redeemed you? Then speak out. Tell others he has redeemed you from your enemies. Has the Lord redeemed you? Then speak out. Has the Lord redeemed you? Praise God. Then speak out. Has the Lord redeemed you? Glory to God. He has redeemed me. He saved me. He healed me. He delivered me. Praise God. Hallelujah. I'm speaking up this morning. Has the Lord redeemed you? Then speak out. Has the Lord saved you? Has the Lord healed you? Has the Lord prospered you? Has the Lord protected you? Has the Lord shielded you? Praise God. Has the Lord guided you? Has the Lord redeemed you? Then speak out. Tell others he has redeemed you from your enemies. He has redeemed me from my enemies. Praise God. He has redeemed me from my enemies. Glory to God. He has redeemed me from my enemies. Praise God. He has redeemed me from my enemies. Praise God. And that's what we do here on Fridays. We come here, we testify. We testify. We testify. Your testimony is a weapon we overcame. Praise God. By the blood of the Lamb and by the words of our testimony, we overcame. We overcame by the blood of the Lamb and by the words of our testimony, declaring with our mouth what the blood has done. What did the blood do? The blood brought us back. The blood redeemed us. The blood saved us. The blood, hallelujah, cleansed us. The blood bought us. Praise God. That's redemption. Redemption means to be bought back. Praise God. The blood bought us back. The blood redeemed us. The blood saved us. Glory to God. So when we declare what the blood has done, praise God, that's your overcoming strength. That's your overcoming force. We overcame. We overcame. We overcame. We triumph by the blood of the Lamb and by the words of our testimony. Glory to God. By the words of our testimony, praise God. Praise God. So we come here every Friday to testify of the goodness of the Lord. Hallelujah. We do commanding your day prayer 5 days in the week, Monday to Friday, weekday, Monday to Friday. So Friday, we take out Friday.
Hallelujah. Praise God. That's 20% of commanding your day prayer. And that's a very good percentage to give to God in thanksgiving. Praise God. To say thank you, thank you, thank you for all you have done. Praise God. You are a prayer answering God. You are a prayer answering God. You are a prayer answering God. You are a prayer answering God. Hallelujah. You are a prayer answering God. God answers prayer. He answers prayer. He answers prayer. He answers prayer. Hallelujah. He who created ear, he hears. The one who created eyes, he sees. The one who created mouth, he speaks. That's God for you. That's my God. That's my God. Glory to God. As the Lord redeemed you, then speak out. Praise God. We have a testimony. One testimony here. Then we get into thanksgiving. Praise God. We have a testimony here. Let me quickly read the testimony. This is my testimony. This is my testimony. Praise God. Hallelujah. It's from one of our sisters. I'll mention her name at the end of the testimony. This is my testimony. 19 June 2026. As I will be celebrating another year of God's grace and faithfulness. So today is her birthday. That's the testimony. This is my birthday today. 19 June 2026. I will be celebrating another year of God's grace and faithfulness. As I celebrate my birthday today, my heart is filled with gratitude to God for his faithfulness throughout my life. Looking back, I can see his hand guiding me through every season. There were times of uncertainty, challenges, and tears, but God never left me. Praise God. God never left me. Praise God. God never left me. Praise God. When I was weak, he gave me strength. When I lacked understanding, he gave me peace. When I had needs, he made a way beyond my expectation. Through every trial and blessing, the Lord has sustained, protected, and provided for me. The past year especially has given me countless lessons to thank him for his goodness, mercy, and grace. Today, I thank God for the gift of life, for his love and faithfulness, and for the people he has placed around me. I know that where I am today is only by his grace. My testimony is simple. Praise God. God has been good to me. He has been my refuge, my strength, and my constant companion. I am grateful for how far he has brought me and hopeful for what lies ahead. To God be all the glory, honor, and praise. Happy birthday to me. And thank you, Lord, for the gift of another year. Praise God. Glory to God. Glory to God. Glory to God. This is from our sister, Sister Beatrice Chaoke from Pretoria, South Africa. Praise God. Happy birthday to you, Sister Beatrice. It's your birthday today. We celebrate you. We celebrate you today. We thank God for your life. Thank God for the hand of God on your life. I bless God for you, for the heritage you have, and for your consistency. Thank God for your commitment to God and his word and the gospel. Thank God for your dedication to the church. Thank God for your life. We speak today, as you celebrate your birthday today, the glory of God is seen upon you, to be a glorious year for you, a rewarding year for you, a year filled with the mercies, love, and goodness of God, filled with the revelation of Jesus for you. In the name of Jesus, amen and amen. Praise God. Hallelujah. Glory to God. Glory to God. I have a testimony here. I want to thank God for the successful conduct of WASC for school candidates 2026 in Port Harcourt Zona office. This is from Sister, I believe it's Sister Odile Favor. Praise God. Praise God. We thank God. We thank God for the success. Praise God. Glory to God. Praise God. Okay. Sister B, they are wishing you happy birthday here. And she's responding. Kia leboka.
She's saying this to us, Kialibo, meaning thank you. Praise God. Praise God. Hallelujah. Glory to God. Praise God. Praise God. Praise God. What a faithful God. What a mighty God. What a mighty God. Thank you, Jesus. Thank you, Jesus. Can you highlight it where you are? Thank you, Jesus. Thank you, Jesus. Thank you, Jesus. Thank you, Jesus. Thank you, Jesus. Praise God. Glory to God. Glory to God. Glory to God. Glory to God. Genesis 21. Genesis 21 and verse 1, New King James Version. Genesis 21 and verse 1. Remember, I told us that today I want us to thank God for fulfilling his word. We're thanking God for the fulfillment of God's word. Praise God. We're thanking God for the fulfillment of God's word. Genesis 21, praise God. Genesis 21 and verse 1. Genesis 21 and verse 1, New King James. The Lord visited Sarah as he said. Glory to God. The Lord visited Sarah as he said. As he said. That's the emphasis. As he said. Praise God. As he said. And the Lord did for Sarah as he had spoken. Emphasis. He visited Sarah as he said. He did to Sarah as he had spoken. Praise God. As he had spoken. Praise God. Emphasis. Emphasis. Meaning that God is true to his word. He says what he means. He means what he says. Glory to God. Hallelujah. Glory to God. Glory to God. The Lord visited Sarah as he said. He did for Sarah or unto Sarah as he had spoken. As he had spoken. Praise God. As he had spoken. Praise God. Hallelujah. Of course, he doesn't visit us now. We are in the New Testament. The Holy Spirit lives in us. Praise God. Praise God. But the manifestation of his power, of his glory, which we call miracles, praise God. He would do it as he said. He has done it as he said. He will always come true as he said. Praise God. Hallelujah. Praise God. He told Abraham, your descendants, your children will go into captivity and I will come, praise God, and bring them out. And at the appointed time, he brought them out. Glory to God. He did to Sarah. He visited Sarah as he had said. And he did for Sarah as he had spoken. Praise God. I don't know. You know what happens to us? There are things he said to us that when they come to pass, we even forgot that we asked him or that we heard him when he said they will happen. Praise God. There are things he does. He does. He confirms his word. Praise God. He confirms his word. He confirms his word. He comes true. So when he comes, sometimes we forgot. We are human. We forgot that he actually promised us what we are living today. The life you are living today was a promise he made to you years ago. Praise God. And you are living in that fulfilled promise. But you had forgotten that this was what he promised you. Praise God. He visited Sarah as he had said. He did for Sarah as he had spoken. Praise God. Glory to God. Glory to God. Praise God. Hallelujah. Praise God. Glory to the name of the Lord Jesus. Thank you, Father. Thank you, Father. Praise God. Psalm 33 and verse 9. Psalm 33 and verse 9. I'm still on New King James. Psalm 33 and verse 9. We are using it to embellish, to collaborate, to embellish the earlier verse we read, Psalm 33 and verse 9. We are still on New King James. Glory to God. I rejoice at your word, O Lord. Glory to God. Psalm 33 and verse 9. Lord, thank you for your word. Thank you for your word. It's infallible, praise God. It's ever true. Your word is reliable, is dependable. Your word is my source of joy. Glory to God. Your word is my source of joy. Praise God. Psalm 33 and verse 9.
Glory to God. Thank you, Sister Hadiza. Thank you. Thank you. Praise God. Glory to God. Thank you, Lord Jesus. He said, for he spoke and it was done. He spoke and it was done. He commanded and he stood fast. He spoke. This is your God. This is your God. Praise God. He spoke and it was done. Praise God. He spoke and it was done. He spoke and it was done. For he spoke and it was done. He commanded and he stood fast. He spoke. He spoke and it was done. He commanded and he stood fast. Glory to God. He spoke and it was done. He spoke. It was done. He commanded. He stood fast. He spoke. It was a done deal. Praise God. He spoke. It was a done deal. He confirms his words. Praise God. Hallelujah. Glory to God. Glory to God. Glory to God. God's word, hallelujah, is self-sustaining. It's self-fulfilling. It doesn't need any extra to make it good. Praise God. He spoke and it was done. He spoke and it was done. Praise God. He spoke and it was done. Praise God. Hallelujah. The picture here is Genesis. He spoke and he said, let there be and there was. Let there be and there was. Praise God. Hallelujah. Genesis chapter 1. Let there be light and there was light. He spoke and it was done. Praise God. He spoke and it was done. Let every man be a liar, but let God be true. Let every man be a liar. Let God be true. Praise God. Hallelujah. Praise God. Hallelujah. Praise God. Praise God. Praise God. I have good news for you. Praise God. God's word never expire. Praise God. It never expire. Praise God. Glory to God. Glory to God. Hallelujah. Matoma rato sote marata. Zante zuzu berete katoma lekete. Zobranishata. Glory to God. Glory to God. Glory to God. God's word never expire. Praise God. 400 years, 1,000 years, 7,000 years, 6,000 years. God's word is true. Praise God. It will always come to pass. Praise God. Hallelujah. Praise God. Praise God. Praise God. Praise God. Praise God. Praise God. Glory to God. That priest in the temple by the name of Simeon, praise God, the Lord had told him, your eyes will see the salvation of Israel. Praise God. Your eyes will see the salvation of Israel. He was old in age, weakened by the flesh, praise God, but he was still looking forward to what was promised him. That day he saw Jesus, praise God, he rejoiced. He says, Lord, now let your servant depart in peace, for my eyes have seen. Kato rata katobada lo merene ganoza ne parato engade zambrono shotoba ekato legadas ke pranos kata ranago zombrono shotoperete. Glory to the name of the Lord Jesus. Thank you, Father. Thank you, Father. Thank you, Father. Praise God. He spoke and it was done. He commanded and he stood fast. He spoke and it was done. He commanded and he stood fast. Praise God. Hallelujah. Who is he that will say a thing and it come to pass when the Lord has not commanded it? Praise God. He spoke and it was done. Praise God. Hallelujah. He spoke your health. He spoke your future. He spoke your marriage. He spoke your health. He spoke your salvation. He spoke your health. He spoke your life. And it was done. Praise God. Hallelujah. He commanded your prosperity. He commanded your sound mind. He commanded your children. He commanded your future. And he stood fast. Praise God. Glory to God. Glory to God. Glory to God. Glory to God. Oh, my Jesus. Thank you, Lord. Thank you, Lord. Thank you, Lord. Oh, thank you, Lord Jesus. You know, the challenge we have is that boisterous wind. That boisterous wind. Like Peter. Matthew 14, walking on that water, praise God, the water of God's word. Jesus said to Peter, come. That was the word. Praise God. That word immediately built a bridge on water. Glory to God. And Peter was walking on the word. But there were boisterous wind. The wind had always been there. But Peter chose earlier to focus on the word. Hallelujah. The moment he turned his attention to the boisterous wind, he started going down. Praise God. Hallelujah. Don't get distracted by the noise.
Don't get distracted by the boisterous wind. Praise God. Fix your eyes on the word. Fix your eyes on the word. Praise God. Hallelujah. In the light of God's word, we see light. In the light of his word, we see light. We see revelation. In the light of his word, we see illumination. In the light of his word, we see light. Glory to God. Thank you, Lord Jesus. Thank you, Lord Jesus. Praise God. He's able to build us up. He's able to give us inheritance. Hallelujah. Among the sanctified. Praise God. Glory to God. Thank you, Lord Jesus. Thank you, Lord Jesus. Thank you, Lord Jesus. Thank you, Lord Jesus. Thank you, Lord Jesus. Thank you, Lord Jesus. Praise God. Thank you, Holy Spirit. Thank you, Holy Spirit. Before we get into this Thanksgiving, just before, while preparing for these prayers, I was already on my prayer seat here this morning, preparing to just getting myself ready to get into the studio for the prayers. Praise God. While I was preparing here, I heard the Holy Spirit say to me to say to someone on this call today, praise God, hallelujah, it is not lost. I will say to you as I heard, it is not lost. There will be recovery. There will be recovery. Praise God. It is not lost. There will be recovery. Praise God. And I declare to someone this morning, is your season of restoration. Is your season of restoration. Is your season of restoration. Is your season of restoration. It is not lost. It is not lost. It is not lost. Praise God. You will recover. You will recover. You will recover. You will recover. You will recover. Ranoko palade. Zuko parana. Zontelegade. Shabranuskota. Rataka sopreniskita. Mkutaba. Jishikatana. It is not lost. It is not lost. There'll be recovery. There'll be recovery. There'll be recovery. There'll be recovery. In the name of Jesus. Thank you, Lord Jesus. Thank you, Lord Jesus. Praise God. Glory to God. Rataka sombrondos koparatia. Zuzu belekete shambrontokos koparata. Thank you, Lord Jesus. Rato sopreneshite barada. Rando gozonte. Ei, katoba. 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Zuzu zuzu belegadesh. Rataka soto parata. Ei, zolata. Ekoto parata. This is the integrity of God. The integrity of God. He does exactly what he says. He does exactly what he says. He says, not a dot of my word will go unfulfilled. Not a dot of my word will go unfulfilled. Praise God. I am committed to my word. I've exalted it above my name. Praise God. Hallelujah. Oh my goodness. His word is not mere promise. God's word is not, in fact, God's word is not determinant on you. It's not on you. It's on God. Praise God. Hallelujah. It's on him. It's on him. Praise God. The pressure is on God to perform his word, not on you. Praise God. Hallelujah. Glory to God. Praise God. Hallelujah. Glory to God. Hallelujah. So God's word is not hanging on that kind of uncertainty. Well, it's not probability. Praise God. There is so much assurance and certainty. Praise God on God's word. Praise God. God's word, I mentioned to you earlier, it's what is already settled. It's settled. It's settled. Praise God. Hallelujah. Glory to God. Hallelujah. He will do what he said he would do. Praise God. Hallelujah. Glory to God. Hallelujah. Glory to God. It's self-sufficient. It's self-sufficient. It's self-sufficient. Hallelujah. Sarah testified. This was Sarah's testimony. He said, the Lord did as he had said. He did as he had said. He did as he had said. He did as he had said. Praise God. Hallelujah. And that's our testimony today. The Lord has done for me as he has said. Praise God. He saw me through. He brought me out. Hallelujah. Praise God. He saw me through. He brought me out. Hallelujah. Praise God. Hallelujah. Praise God. Hallelujah. So when we are thanking him, we are not thanking him in anticipation for what he would do. We are thanking him because we know he has done it. We know he has done it. He has done it. He has done it. God's word is dependable. It's settled. It's unfailing. Praise God. Glory to God. Hallelujah. Glory to God. Glory to God. Glory to God. Glory to God. Joshua 21:45. Joshua 21:45. Praise God. Hallelujah. The Egyptians you saw yesterday. This is not Joshua. I'm just saying what
what is impressing my spirit right now. The Egyptians you saw yesterday, you will see them again no more. You saw them last night. You saw them yesterday. They are no more there. Praise God. They've been taken care of. I'm telling you, they've been taken care of. Joshua 21:45, New King James. Praise God. Not a word failed of any good thing which the Lord has spoken to the house of Israel. All came to pass. Praise God. Glory to God. Since I can beat my chest, I can tell you, praise God, that God's word never fall to the ground. Praise God. Hallelujah. Praise God. Praise God. Praise God. Not a word failed. Not a word failed. Not a word failed. Hallelujah. Hallelujah. I mean, compare this with the scripture where Jesus said that heaven and earth shall pass away, but not a dot of God's word goes unfulfilled. Just these are the scriptures. So the scripture interprets itself. Praise God. Not a word failed of any good thing which the Lord has spoken to the house of Israel. All came to pass. Praise God. Hallelujah. Oh, praise God. All came to pass. Everything spoken of concerning you, everything said of you by God and his word. Praise God. Hallelujah. All has come to pass. All has come to pass. Praise God. We are thanking God because his word never fails. His word never fails. Praise God. Thank you, Father. Thank you, Father. Because, Lord, not one of your words, not one of your good words, not one of your prophecies concerning my life, my family, my ministry, my business, my destiny falls. Praise God. All come to pass. All come to pass. All come to pass. Praise God. Hallelujah. Oh, glorious things are spoken of you, O city of God. Glorious things are spoken of you, O man of God. Glorious things are spoken of you, O daughter of Zion. Glorious things are spoken of you, O the church of Jesus. Praise God. Glorious things. None of these words falls to the ground. None of this word goes unfulfilled. Praise God. We give you praise. Thank you, Lord. Thank you, Lord. Thank you, Lord. Thank. Can you remember any prophecy on you? Praise God. Can you remember any prophecy on you? Can you remember any prophecy on you? Thorns of them, beautiful testimonies, beautiful words, beautiful prophecies. None of them will return void. Praise God. Hallelujah. This is why we rejoice, because we know his words are done already. Glory to God. Praise God. Hallelujah. Glory to God. Hallelujah. Oh my goodness. You know what? Our brother, praise God, Nathaniel Bassi said, he says he has a track record of keeping his words. Praise God. He has a track record. My God, he has a track record. Praise God, of keeping his words. Praise God. Hallelujah. He will not change with you. Praise God. He has a track record. Tatu zukuparata. He has never failed. He will not start with me. Praise God. Glory to God. Glory to God. Glory to God. In the name of Jesus. Zikotoba.

God has said. That's faith. Your faith is your response. Is your response. Is your attitude. Is your behavior to what God has said. Praise God. Hallelujah. Glory to God. He watches over his word. Jeremiah 1 verse 12. Praise God. He watches over his word. He says, I am ready to perform my word. Praise God. I am ready to carry it out. Praise God. He watches over his word. He watches over his word. He watches over his word. Praise God. He watches over his word. Praise God. Hallelujah. Thank you, Lord. You are actively watching over every word you have spoken concerning me. You are watching over them. You are watching over them. Praise God. Hallelujah. Oh, makota marato, zuntala branoskota, golda parato, egada barado, gozombrodo shoparate. In the name of Jesus, praise God. Hallelujah. You are the one who monitors the fulfillment of every word you speak concerning me. Praise God. None of them, praise God. None of them will fall to the ground. None of them will fall to the ground. None of them will fall to the ground. Glory to your name. Jesus will praise you. Thank you, Lord. Hallelujah. Ratus kati zalipa matomere tegazati ratakataba. 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Hallelujah, glory to God. Thank you, Lord Jesus. Forever his word is settled. This word is settled. Forever. God's word is settled. Praise God. God's word is settled. Psalm 119 verse 89, we know that verse. God's word is settled. Praise God. God's word is settled. Praise God. Hallelujah. You know, for some days now, what has been resonating in my spirit is the faithfulness of God. The faithfulness of God. The faithfulness of God. The faithfulness of God. The faithfulness of God. In our unfaithfulness, this God remains faithful. He remains faithful. He's committed to his covenant. Praise God. Hallelujah. Hallelujah. Oh my goodness. Praise God. Hebrews 10 verse 23 says that the one who promised is faithful. Praise God. Hallelujah. Hebrews 10 and verse 23. Hallelujah. It's been coming to my spirit for some days. I've just been meditating on the faithfulness of God. On the faithfulness of God. Saints, the one who promised is faithful. Praise God. The one who promised is faithful. Praise God. He can take care of things. He can take care of things. Praise God. He can take care of things. Praise God. The one who promised is faithful. He is faithful. He can be trusted to complete it. Praise God. Hallelujah. Praise God. Hallelujah. Thank you, Sister Hadiza. Look at that scripture there. He said, let us hold fast the confession of our hope without wavering. Praise God. Be consistent. Steadfast. Be steadfast. Let us hold fast our confession. King James called it our profession. The same. Our profession is our confession. Praise God. Your profession, your job is your confession. It's work, it's labor. Be consistent with it. He said, let us hold it fast. Let us hold fast the confession of our hope without wavering. Don't doubt. Don't waver. Praise God. Hallelujah. For he who promised is faithful. The one who said it can be trusted. I started by telling you if Dicky Noble, some of us know him, praise God, 50,000 is nothing to Dicky Noble, to the glory of God, praise God. So if he gives me a check of 50,000, praise God, hallelujah, will I doubt, will I waver? I should be celebrating, praise God, because the person who promised it is capable. That's what he's saying. The one who promised, the God who promised you a child. Praise God. Hallelujah. Praise. Haman kota marato. Zante marate katoba. Eko tome legede zante lebranoskota. The God who promised you that your children, hallelujah, will inherit the earth. Do you think he can't do it? Kato ranaga zante brono. That's what he's saying here. The one who promised is faithful. He is faithful. He's able. He's capable. He's qualified. He has all it takes. And he's willing. Praise God. The one who promised is faithful. The one who promised is faithful. Kato zuzu berato sata. Rekaparato zombrono shuparate. Rakatope regadaba mokoperete zuzu berete sambro. The one who promised is faithful.
The one who promised is faithful. Praise God. He is faithful. The one who promised is faithful. You need to know how heaven frowns when you doubt what God said. You need to know how heaven frowns when you doubt a word of God, the word of God. Don't despise prophecy. Don't despise God's word. Don't despise it. Don't despise it. Heaven frowns at it. It shows you don't know him. You don't know him. If you know the person who promised, if you know the one who promised, maybe all you are looking for is letting him give you his word. Once you pick him, he gives you his word. Go to bed. Rejoice over it. Katoparata. Lord, my confidence is in your faithfulness. My confidence is in your faithfulness. Katoparata kashantalea. Thank you, Lord Jesus. Thank you, Lord Jesus. Thank you, Lord Jesus. All the promises of God in Christ, in him, they are yes and in him, amen. Meaning it is done. It is done. In God's space, where God is, he's not doing anything. It's done. All the promises of God in Christ, they are yes and they are amen. Praise God. Every blessing he has given to us, we call it promise. They find their fulfillment in Christ. Lord, we are grateful. Lord, we are grateful. Thank you. Thank you. Thank you. Thank you. Thank you. Thank you. Thank you, Lord. Thank you, Lord. Thank you, Lord. Thank you, Lord. Thank you, Lord, for fulfilling your word. Fulfilling your word. Praise God. I want you to do something. I want you to do something. In seconds, can you visualize? Just see that thing, that pending issue. See it completed. I don't know what the issue is. I don't know whether it's relating to your health, relating to your job, relating to your children, relating to your parents, relating to whatever, whatever that it relates to, whatever it relates to. I want you to see it done, see it completed. Is it a project? Is it business? Is it a deal? Whatever it is. Marriage, childbirth, whatever it is, see it completed. Because it's completed. It is done. It is done. Completely complete. Perfectly perfect. It is done. It is done. It is done. It is done. It is done. It is done. It is done. It is done. Don't let the devil tell you otherwise. Don't let the devil suggest anything to you. Don't accept any of his suggestions. It is done. Your health is perfected. Yes, by his stripes you are made whole. You are made whole. Completely healed. Completely healed. Completely healed. Completely healed. There is no disease he has not taken care of. Completely healed. Completely healed. Completely healed. Completely healed. Completely healed. Completely healed. Praise God. You are preserved from all evil. You are preserved from all evil. Praise God. You are preserved from all evil. Battles you know not. Battles you never knew about. God has won them for you. He has won them for you. By his preserving power. Battles you didn't know. Enemies you didn't know exist. Enemies you didn't know they exist. God has taken care of those things. He's taking care of them. Praise God. He's won the battles for you. Praise God. He's won the battle for you. You are preserved from all evil. Praise God. Preserved
from all evil, known and unknown, seen and unseen. You will not make shipwreck of your faith. You will not make shipwreck of ministry. You will not make shipwreck of marriage. You will not make shipwreck of life. You will not make any shipwreck. And your career will not be cut short in the name of Jesus. Praise God. You will fulfill the destiny of God for your life. For that student on call here, praise God, you will not drop out. You will not drop out. You will complete. You will complete because in God's calendar, in God's project, you are completed already. In God's project, you are completed already. Praise God. It will not be aborted. It will not be aborted. In the name of Jesus. Glory to God. Praise God. Thank you, Lord Jesus. Praise God. Thank you, Lord Jesus. Thank you, Lord Jesus. We thank you, Lord. We thank you, Lord. Praise God. Thank you, Lord. Thank you, Lord. Since this weekend is interesting weekend, praise God, we're celebrating Father's this weekend. It's Father's weekend. It's Father's weekend. I want us to speak a word over fathers. Praise God. Speak a word over fathers in the name of Jesus. Praise God. Lord, for every man on this call and every man in our space, in our ministry, in the assignments you've committed to us, Lord, we speak your peace, we speak your wisdom, we speak your prosperity, we speak your guidance, we speak your love. Lord, we speak your hand to rest mightily on our men. In the name of Jesus, Father, be Lord our strength. Lord, be our strength, be our refuge. I pray by your spirit and grace for every father, for every man, as we celebrate this weekend. Lord, bring comfort, bring peace, bring stability to every man. In the name of Jesus, amen. And as men in Port Harcourt, in Trent, Port Harcourt commence their family, their men's convention today, we declare it peaceful, glorious, impacting. To the glory of God, in the name of Jesus. It will be celebration now to Sunday and even going forward in the name of Jesus. Glory to God. Amen and amen. Praise God. Praise God. Praise God. Praise God. Thank you, Lord Jesus. Thank you, Lord Jesus. Thank you, Lord Jesus. Praise God. Hallelujah. Praise God. Praise God. Hallelujah. Thank you so much. Since we're going to take our confession, and then we'll be rounding off this morning. Well, it's been an amazing time with you. I want to plead with you. Stay on God's word. God's word is true. God's word is true. God's word is true. Don't take your eyes off his word. Don't take your eyes off his word. Once again, happy birthday to you, Sister Beatrice Chauke. Today is your birthday. And tomorrow, we are not here. Tomorrow is the birthday of Deacon Noble. Happy birthday to you, Deacon Noble, in advance. It's your birthday tomorrow. We celebrate you. God bless you immensely. Thank you for all you are, all you do. Praise God. God show you his mercy, show you his favor round about in the name of Jesus. Praise God. Praise God. 28th of June is Deacon Noble's birthday. Praise God. Hallelujah. Praise God. I've said it earlier. Please, if you're in Port Harcourt, join us this evening at Trent Port Harcourt. We're starting, kicking off our men's convention today. Of course, leading us to men's Father's Day, rather. Leading us to Father's Day on Sunday. So join us today. 5 o'clock is the time for today's event. And then tomorrow, all men is exclusive for men. Men of all age. Tomorrow, we are in church by 8 o'clock, starting off with workouts. It's good to keep fit. And of course, other workshops will take place tomorrow. Praise God. We are in church. So be with us. It's going to be a glorious time. It already is. God bless you. Since let's take our confession as we arrive today. So lift your voice and let's declare, Father, I thank you. Because you have done as you said, and you are doing as you have spoken. Your word concerning me is true, settled, and unchanging. Not one good thing you have spoken over my life shall fail. I thank you for salvation, preservation, provision, healing, direction, open doors, favor, peace, growth, and victory. I thank you because your word
is working effectively in me. Thank you, because what you have spoken is already established. I rejoice because my testimony shall continually be, the Lord did as he said. This day, this month, and this year, I walk in the manifestation of God's settled word. For he spoke, and it was done. He commanded, and he stood fast. In Jesus' name, amen, amen, and amen. Thank you once again, saints, for being part of this amazing time of prayer. We love you all. God bless you. Have a glorious weekend. Happy Father's Day to every father. We meet again on Monday to the glory of God. God bless you with my father, the presiding bishop of Trent, as he takes us from power for the wise. God bless you. Have a glorious day.

plan and purpose for our lives because he knows what is best for us. Today I want to tell you about a certain book that was written about you. Psalm 40 verse 7 says, Lord, I come in the volume of the book, it is written of me. You see, before you ever thought of going to school to study that course, God had written it. He ordered the events that led you there. He orchestrated the whole purposes. A volume was written about you. God wrote the book. He decided where you will be and where you are going. He put it all in the book. The devil did not write it, so there is nothing he can do about it. He does not know the content of the book, so he can never decide your future. That's God's work. He decides and brings it to pass. That is why you need not worry when it seems your plans are not working as you expected. God's plan supersedes all other plans. His plan kicked into action the day you were born. Nothing can happen or will ever happen to you without his permission. Be at rest, for everything that was written concerning you in the book is good.

Therefore, with this understanding and clarity, I want you to make this declaration of God's word. Speak them over your life. I trust in the Lord with all my heart, and I lean not unto my own understanding. In all my ways I acknowledge it, and it directs my path. The word I have hidden in my heart, that I may not sin against thee. Your word is a light unto my path, and a lamp unto my feet. I rejoice at thy word, as one that I find, I rejoice at thy word, as one that findeth great spoil. Therefore I declare that every word of prophecy that hath been spoken over my life this year will come to pass. The word of God is forever settled in heaven. Therefore, I establish his word upon this earth. I establish his word in the area of my finance, my career, my health, and all that concerns me. I've set the Lord always before me because he's at my right hand. I shall not be moved. Therefore, my heart is glad, and my glory rejoiceth. My flesh also rests in hope. I delight myself in the Lord, and he gives me the desires of my heart. Blessed be the Lord. Blessed be the Lord, who has not given me as a prey to their teeth. My soul is escaped as a bird out of the snare of the fowls. The snare is broken, and I have escaped. My help is in the name of the Lord, who made heaven and earth. Because I walk in the statutes of the Lord and keep his commandments, and I do them, the Lord will give me rain in due season, and my land shall yield her increase, and the trees of the field shall yield their fruit. There is no lack, for my God supplies all my need according to his riches in glory by Christ Jesus. The Lord is my shepherd. I am not in want of any good thing. I am not in want of any good thing. Every day and in every way, I am getting better. Spiritually, physically, financially, mentally, morally, and all my endeavors, I am called for a purpose. I will fulfill purpose, and I will arrive at God's ordained destiny for my life. Nothing will cut me short. I will make a formidable impact in my world for the kingdom.

Our scripture for today is taken from the book of John 15, 4 to 5. John 15, 4 to 5. Abide in me and I in you, as a branch cannot bear fruit of itself, except it abideth in the vine. No more can ye, except you abide in me. I'm the vine, you are the branches. He that abideth in me and I in him, the same bringeth forth much fruit. For without me, you can do nothing. Don't ever forget this. There is power in the word of God. Now, Father, I pray for these precious souls. And I ask you, O God, in the name of Jesus, those of them who have been owed some debt, I command those debt to come in. I ask that whatever the enemy has put on their pathway to be paid by the authority of heaven. In Jesus' name, amen and amen.

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Trem, power in the Word.

0: Good morning. It is a great and a mighty day that the Lord has made, and we will rejoice and we will be glad in it. Hope you slept well, and hope the entire family also did sleep well. Welcome to Wisdom for the Day. Wisdom for the Day, the daily devotional of the Redeemed Evangelical Mission Trem. It is offered by the presiding bishop of Trem, Dr. Mike Okonkwo, and it is reviewed by Pastor Chinwendu Yvonne Obiwankwo. This is for Friday, 19 June 2026, with the topic, Christ cancelled our legal indebtedness. Christ cancelled our legal indebtedness. Our foundation scripture is taken from Colossians chapter 2, verse 14 and 15. Colossians 2, 14 and 15. The King James Version says, blotting out the handwriting of ordinances that was against us, which was contrary to us, and took it out of the way, nailing it to his cross. And having spoiled principalities and powers, he made a show of them openly, triumphing over them in it. We thank God for the gift of Jesus, even more so, the price that he paid on the cross of Calvary for our redemption. The sacrifice of Jesus on the cross was perfectly perfect and completely complete. His resurrection from the grave put a seal on the devil's defeat. This distinguishes the Christian faith from any other faith. It is also vitally important that we have an understanding of what Christ did and what the victory he wrought on our behalf means to us. Christ's death on the cross is not a religious exercise. It was a victory over death, the grave, and whatever hell had to offer. Apostle Paul, writing to the church in Colossae, figuratively describes what Christ's death accomplished for the believer, blotting out the handwriting of ordinances that was against us, which was contrary to us. In other words, Christ cancelled the charge of our legal indebtedness. The word cancel from the original Greek means to wipe out or wash. Metaphorically, this connotes a removal or obliteration of whatever used to be. By our legal indebtedness, this agrees totally with the scripture stated in Romans chapter 3 verse 23. Romans 3:23, for all have sinned and come short of the glory of God. Every single one of us, before receiving redemption through Christ, was a legal slave and a captive of sin. We had an overbearing weight of sin and eternal damned condemnation hanging over our heads, which empowered the devil to table accusations against us before the Father. But Christ, through his death, has utterly destroyed everything that gave the enemy a legal hold over your life. By the reason of the price that was paid on the cross of Calvary, the enemy can no longer bring any accusation whatsoever against you before God. That tells you that you have total victory. God bless you. Further reading, Ephesians chapter 2. 2 verse 11 and to 22. Ephesians 2:11-22. 2 Corinthians 5 verse 17. 2 Corinthians 5 verse 17. It is time for daily confession. This is a time where we use the word of God to create and frame the world that we want. You do this with every sense of belief, not doubting in your heart, but knowing that every word of God is full of power. So with that understanding, I want you to decree after me. In this year 2026, I am settled. I am 1,000 times more. Yes, indeed. God's decree. Things are happening for me so fast. I won't be able to keep up. And everywhere I look, blessings. Blessings pouring off the mountains and hills for me. It is my time of restoration. Everything that the locust, the cankerworm, the palmerworm has stolen from me is restored unto me. I pursue, overtake, and recover all. The Lord is indeed mindful of me. He blesses me and increases me and my children more and more. The young lions do lack and suffer hunger. But because I seek the Lord, I lack no good thing. The Lord delights in my prosperity, and Abraham's blessings are mine. I am a firm believer in the Word of God, and I know that whatever the Word cannot give me does not exist, and I do not need it. I stand boldly on the Word of God, and the Word will produce in my life. Therefore, I'm convinced beyond every shadow of doubt that every word of prophecy and every declaration that has been made over my life this year for good will come to pass. I live under an open heaven, and I am an overcomer. I'm a follower of Christ. Therefore, I'm committed to excellence in all I do. I am a diligent worker, and I'm dedicated to service in full understanding of God's call upon my life. I achieve results because God prospers the works of my hand. I treat everyone who comes in contact with me with courtesy. I let the light of God shine through me because I'm the extension of God to my world. Every day and in every way, I'm getting better spiritually, physically, financially, mentally, morally, and in all my endeavors. I am called for a purpose. I will fulfill this purpose, and I will arrive at God's ordained destiny for my life. Nothing will cut me short. I will make a formidable impact in my world for the kingdom. Therefore, I declare boldly that as I go about my assignment this week, favor will attend my ways. I attract favor everywhere I go. Evil bows before me. The wicked bows at my gate. Everywhere I go this week, I carry the goodness of God, because there is power in the Word of God. Amen, amen, amen, and amen. God has put you where you are for the singular purpose for you to rule and reign in that place. So today I charge you to take charge. And while at it, no, forget that you are settled. God bless you.
1: I shall receive it now.

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You know the things I never said and the ones I screamed. But your sight is not condemnation. It is rescue. You saw me when I could not see myself. You loved me. Even then.

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Excellent morning, excellent afternoon, excellent evening, depending on what time this program is reaching you. This is Communication and Etiquette with your addiction coach, Reggie Bonasha. And I am reaching you live from the studios of Grace Impact Radio, Nigeria's best online radio with music, face and entertainment. Once again, I am Reggie Panache, your addiction coach, and thank God it's Friday. Yes, whenever it comes to Friday, it's always eerie, feeling very, very excited because it ushers us to the weekend. So wherever you are, I hope you are doing very well. We thank God for another day that he has made, and we're rejoicing with that, isn't it? So today we'll be discussing a very fascinating topic, very fascinating. For those that have seen the flyers, have seen the introductions, now you'll be wondering what is happening. I have a guest, yes sir, and this very guest is a colleague of mine and has done justice to the broadcast industry. When she comes on, I can tell you she's a she. All right, and you would understand why I'm saying that. I'm so excited to have her because it's going to be, you know, kind of a no bars, yes, held, you know, kind of a discussion, because we'll be delving into the nitty gritty of professionalism. You know, we talk about it because a lot of people tend to think that when we're talking broadcasting, we're just talking about the way people speak, but it's deeper than that. It's their professionalism. And so today's topic is quite very, very interesting. So I will be taking a break. When I return, I'll give you the topic, and of course we'll be waiting for my guest. Meanwhile, if you are driving, don't forget the rules of the game. Just stay, make sure that your ear pods or earpiece is just there, and of course the children, increase the volume so that the children can listen, because this is all-rounded program that we need to develop our children as early as possible. And it is Communication and Etiquette on Grace Impact Radio with your addiction coach, Reggie Panache. Just stand by, or we'll be returning soon.

0: So welcome back. If it's just joining us, this is Communication and Etiquette with your addiction coach, Reggie Panache on Grace Impact Radio. This is where we learn and learn and relearn. Yes, talking about having to understand what communication is, the etiquette of different strata of our human endeavors. Today, we are being specific here. The term presenter, because it was OAP. Now we hear, we get to hear OAP. Back in the day, it was presenter. So the point is, what is in the name? I recall a book like that. I think there was this hullabaloo of years ago on what's in the name. You know, is it about just changing the nomenclature or the character itself changes? That's what we've been talking about. So back in the day, let's talk about it. Let me build up before my guest comes in. Now, you'll hear a strict, the term presenter, implying a strict adherence to rules and professionalism. But with the rise of the OAPs, now we get to hear on-air personality, we're wondering if you think that there is a shift, or a shift has affected the quality of broadcasting, you know, back in the day. So those are the things that I'll be asking my guest. Let's talk about, because there's a bridge. I am of the old school, although I have done, of course, a good number of years as an OAP, but there is this, you know, there's this feeling that takes me back when I do a presentation. I tend to want to keep and stay with my, you know, the presenter kind of, you know. But is there anything big deal about the changes so far? These are the things that we'll be talking about. I remember, let me give you, for those of us that need to, the Gen Zs, of course, the Gen Alphas are coming up. Let me just tell us a little bit about back in the day when you enter a studio, because I started with television, one of the things that it's abominable to do is to pronounce words anyhow. You go back, you're given almost an hour. When the news is being collated, gathered, information has been gathered, you are seated at the side waiting for every script that is brought to you. You rehearse it, you read it, you clear, I mean, sometimes to the hearing of your head of news, you sit down there watching him or her, you read it as he or she listens to you and then looks out for your gestures, your eye contact. Those are the things that the presenters are taught. Your voice level, the pause. It was so strict that you would think you're going to the gallows. Because the truth of it is, after that presentation, that's why we call that cliche, you are as good as your last presentation. When you're given an applause, it's as good as that. Don't ever feel that you've gotten there, because you have to maintain it. You have to sustain that presentation skill. If not, the day you make a mistake, a hammer lands in you as if you were never that good. So it was that strict. Words are pronounced. You go back, we have what is called a Bible, the DJ, Daniel Jones, where you get the book of pronunciations, or dictionary, where you get all the pronunciations, your words, because you constantly meet a new word. And so you have to work on it. I remember this word, D-E-V-E-L-O. P, as easy as it looks or sounds for some people, was such a difficult thing. I was coming from that kind of a society that used to say develop. And so I recall I almost lost being on air because of that word, develop. And I was constantly being corrected. Don't say develop. It's develop. Develop. Development, you know. And it was almost costing me my job at some point. And what I mean by my job, not necessarily a sack, but I could have been, you know, shoved into the archives and tell me when you're ready. Because things like that could cost you almost 2 months, 3 months, depending on how harsh or otherwise you'll find that kind of a the head of news that's working with you. So back in the day was not a funny thing at all. But these days we get to see on-air personalities, because that's why the topic came today. I see on-air personalities, or I hear them on radio just pronouncing things, you know, murdering names and that. I recall there were some names that we were giving to rehearse, we would practice them. I remember one Yoruba word, Ajanle Koko. We would practice. In fact, you were made to know all the names of notable Nigerians, government officials, because you know that the basic most part of your news, if you are a news reader or caster, you would have to, you know, meet names. So you're made to know basically all the tribes in Nigeria, the common, you know, that you know that they're basically, you know, being said. Abdurrahman. No, sometimes it's not even that. The names like Rabi Okwaso, you have to learn them. You need to know, you don't go Rabi Okwaso. Like we hear some people anglicize the Nigerian names. I remember the Efiong names, Efiong names of, you know, the Akwa Ibom Calabar region names. Lots of names. I remember the late Minister of Petroleum, I think Tom David West. It sounded so nice, but then you were forced to, or you were made to, let me use that word, because it was not really, but it was like, I can't play with the fact that it was like a regiment. You were in a military zone. You were not, oh goodness, you couldn't have even pronounced things anyhow. I remember when when we were getting out of the presenter, kind of, I remember names like Abacha and then Abacha. No, the name states of the Federation, you pronounce them well, because you find out that as easy as Kaduna, some people would call Kaduna State, it's Kaduna, because Kaduna is derived from the word, the plural word of crocodile, because a singular word for crocodile in Hausa is actually Kada. And so when you get the plural, it's Kaduna. So people say, okay, over time, it was a little bit anglicized because of the colonial masters. But there was this insistence of sounded like Hausa, you have to say Kaduna. No, not Kano State, it's Kano State. Sokoto, it's not Sokoto State, you know. Things like as easy as that, we've found out some of our colleagues coming out, you know, from the southern part of Nigeria had it very tough pronouncing words like that. So Maiduguri is not Maiduguri. Maiduguri, you hear that. And sometimes when I hear such things, and other words, blunders that they make on air, and I'm happy for them. And sometimes I'm even jealous, because we suffered, you know, where the ones that were, we had to go through the sacrifice over and over again just so that some professionalism is brought to fore. But I'm glad that on-air personalities are having the field day now. They're enjoying themselves. But what is in the name? That's what we'll be talking about. I have my guest. Let me check whether she is here, because I can't wait. My guest is here. Excellent morning. How are you? Now, let me tell you about my guest. I don't want to just bring her up here and then it just sound like it's just, she's a goldfish that I had to pull out. I literally had to pull her out of, you know, her workspace. She would have been in the office, you know, school runs first, a mother juggling many balls, and I celebrate her. So let me read a little bit of her bio before, you know, we speak. Ladies and gentlemen, today I promise you it's going to be fun. So who is my guest? My guest, Miloni Ishola, is an international journalist, an award-winning filmmaker, storyteller, multimedia journalist with nearly two decades of experience. So we're together in this, in television and radio broadcasting. She's also a passionate gender advocate, leading international campaigns alongside our team of young advocates for the a hashtag Don't Cut Heart movement aimed at combating, is it combating? Yes, combating female genital mutilation, FGM. She debuted as an author in 2023 with her 35 years of verging musings on some of life's interesting, phenomenons, yeah, where she reflected life's simple to complex issues on her journey. A result-driven professional, Melanie's impact is evident in her work, including investigative documentary Don't Cut Her, which exposes the harmful practices of FGM in our state in Nigeria. I can go on and on, but currently she serves as the head of programs at Punch's multimedia platform, Nigeria's most widely read newspaper. She has been trained as the University of Lagos, the best university in Nigeria, Lagos Business School, and the Aga Khan Graduate School of Media and Communications, Kenya, as well as the prestigious Radio Netherlands Training Center. So, my dears, you can imagine the person I'm pulling out this morning, a great journalist, Melanie Ishola. Melanie, excellent morning to you.
1: Good morning. Good morning. Good morning to you, ma'am. I pray that my voice would not fail me this morning, and I hope it's doing justice. Good morning. Good to be with you, ma'am.
0: Ah, I'm so excited. I think I'm the one better off this time around. And your voice isn't undoing you. It's actually that.
1: No, no, it isn't. It isn't. I prayed. I prayed. I said, I already gave my word. I must be on this radio show, and I must be able to pull my weight on this show. Please, voice, don't leave me. Don't leave me.
0: You wouldn't. You know, it's a faith, you know, the beautiful thing about today, it's we are on a faith-based radio station. So we can easily call on God and say, hey, God, yes. Holy Ghost, please help us.
1: Do it and again. Holy Ghost, do it again.
0: Yes, and he is already doing it.
1: Yes.
0: And I think you came in when I was trying to develop what we are talking about.
1: I did. And you can bet I was laughing through it all. Now, I know this is quite unprofessional. Of course, again, another thing which I believe is what we'll be talking to is to call you Regina, because indeed that's what your name is. But yes, again, because of the relationship we share, from time to time, you may hear me say Mama Reg. Please do not crucify me. But that's not the professional way.
0: That exactly.
1: Her name is Regina, and that's it. But if you hear me say Mama Reg, it's because of the relationship we've shared and for how long I've heard her called Mama Reg, and I've also called her Mama Reg. So do not crucify me. Please, young professionals or contemporaries listening to us, do not crucify me. Right? But it's unprofessional. Your name is Regina, and it's Regina. But then today, you hear a lot of people on radio, television, what's not, kowtowing to their guests. And it just makes me cringe. And I'm like, no, stop it. If you were to interview the president of America, whom we believe is the office that is possibly by far the most important in the world, or most prestigious, or whatever adjective or appellation you may want to attach to that, I bet his name is Trump. Donald Trump. From time to time you go. Because the training is, you are not a doormat to anyone. The training is, you need your confidence to be able to do your job as the fourth estate of the realm. People need to understand the history behind who they are, the shoes they're stepping into. For example, the other time I heard you speak about how you weren't jealous of them, but that in fact, I mean, you're grateful for the grace now extended to them. If you made a mistake on a name, you could be stopped from going on the news for a while.
0: I actually mentioned that I for a while. And when you meet a very tough head of news or presentation, you're done for. Some would never, especially when they have some little grudge against you. You would never
1: absolutely.
0: Be.
1: That was always a place to flesh out grudges. Like, yeah. Like, I'm just going to wait for you. Are you not coming on my news? I recall when I was a core member, I served in local Jakogi State. There was a radio station called Grace FM 95.5 FM. It's a part of Confluence Cable Network, which equally

0: others were still being trained to be able to do that. But I had done this even before I came as a core member. I'd been to the Nigerian Broadcast Academy before I came as a core member. So essentially, I was miles ahead of my contemporaries. So, but when it came to sports news, Regina, I dropped the ball. Every other time, I dropped the ball. Now, our sports producer at that time was Alex Ogunaya.
1: Alex, can you imagine? Are you serious?
0: Yes, Alex. Alex came from Channel Television.
1: Yeah.
0: Yes. Alex is a veteran. I don't know where he is now. I've not heard of him since 2012. Yeah. Alex, right, at that time was a veteran, but it wasn't on radio. It wasn't on television. It was behind the scene, whatever that was. And partly all I could say about Alex's demeanor from the way I experienced him was that he wasn't particularly very happy at that time. I don't know what it was. But it was classing us. You know this classism in newsroom where those who are senior, those who are senior colleagues are looking at the rest of you as you are otondos. You just came. Right? But in my case, I didn't just come. I've been doing journalism since 100 level to 100 level while I was in school. And I did a 5-year course, so you can imagine that I was already some 5 years in journalism at that time. But when it came, so it didn't mind me, but it wasn't particularly talking to anybody or friends with anybody. You couldn't really approach him. But eventually we became friends. No, he realized that I was a jolly good fellow. I was a dedicated professional. And he did become my friend, at least in some form. And then I would go on the news, do my news, ace it. And when I get to sport news, which usually was the last or second to the last, right?
1: Yeah, it was only second to the last.
0: Yes, if it's not international news last, it's the sports news. And then it goes through, you recall the glassware from the producer's TED, you could see the studio. It goes banging on that glass.
1: Very well.
0: It goes banging on that glass and saying, what is this? Why are you murdering my name? Like, look, I could feel him shouting me down.
1: And because the glass was thick. So you couldn't...
0: I couldn't hear him. I just felt him. And then in my head, I'm like, I know you cannot barge into this studio while I'm live. Only one person can speak but I. So confidently, I do my news, murdered the names with my full chest, as we now say. And they would wait for me to be done. And then I would come outside, or sometimes I would cringe on my chair there and sit there like, come and drag me out of the studio if you can. And then he would come into the studio and say, Melanie.
1: Oh, my God.
0: Alex.
1: In my case, I had a, let me hold it a little bit. I don't want this thought to go. My case was Shiju Alabi. You remember? Shiju Alabi, coming all the way, you know, from the same channels, you know. But Shiju had a stint with NTA. And so, you know, channels is like all the mold, is a second mold of NTA and the radio period. You know, the fact that John Momo, you know, he became my boss. You know, I worked with him for the last 4 years until 2022. An amazing leader. But he never, if you wanted to see John Momo smile, you couldn't have seen him during production. He waits until the news is over. Nobody's. So we had the same, this similar thing with Shiju. Shiju will laugh now, and then you're wondering what's happening to her the next time. Because once you're on the news, she's right there like a hawk waiting. And then if you're not in her good books, oh my God. And I wasn't really in Shiju's good book for whatever reason. You know, this is unscripted, really.
0: Because I know, right?
1: So some of them had, for whatever reason, they had their people. Now, one of my own big issue was the fact that I was dark-skinned. I'm on television, and I knew some people on the ground. We need to lighten up. I needed light a lot.
0: Yes,
1: They're always looking for the fair people. I told them, you can't bend me. And that's to say that I also believe, much as I do not subscribe to people going to begin to bleach and do whatever thing they do to the skin colors.
0: Or your skin actually does give you an advantage.
1: Yes, your skin was always. But, you know, and so they come, I recall one of my interviews, I killed it, the first audition. And I recall them shouting, screaming when I was leaving. They were telling the best newscaster who is in their TVC today. I don't want to call her name. I said, you've got to run for your money. But then I remember my executive CEO was saying, but we have to do something to the skin. Now, I grew up a very, very...
0: Did you hear that?
1: Yeah, I'm telling you the truth.
0: Oh, my God. That would do a number to your confidence. Oh, my goodness.
1: But my late dad had pumped confidence in me over the years. He never said it, but, you know, I mean, having a hindsight now, he knew that my skin color would have been an issue. And so they were like, dark girl, really? And I recalled, mine was not even too natural because I used to have sunburns easily. And so it darkened. And so my father, they took me to hospital over the years, but they couldn't do so much about it. Mm. And I recall doctors saying that, don't worry, daddy, it will be fine. But it wasn't a big deal because I was a child. But, you know, I grew up like that. I was so confident. But that word, that day, almost punctured everything I had built.
0: You can imagine every ounce of confidence.
1: Every ounce of confidence that I had. And I got back. I had married, just newly married. And I told my husband, so what do you mean? And my late husband was a broadcaster. And he told me, he said, what? And guess what? He was head of productions. One of the biggest media outfits, the sports outfit back in the day. They told me, he said, what do you mean? He said, I'm a cameraman. Something is wrong with their camera. They should do something. And so that was the confidence I took. And I cared less. But, you know, when she came, she was always, so she had this lady that was so fair. Oh, she comes on air. And that was the girl I was training too. And
0: she was the one. Oh, that must have been a bit tough for you. I know what that could be like.
1: Yes, thank God for my Christian values, you know.
0: Yes.
1: And she was always being preferred. And she would come to me, she would come to me and say to Regina, please, don't say, I said, no, it's not about you. I knew I had to fight this thing called, trying to bring me down. Mm. And so we had some of them that it wasn't about professionality.
0: Of broadcast journalism. Those were the early, maybe not very early, but of course still part of the very early days. I came much later. I'm born by a journalist father myself. I know that I came much later. Right. I grew up in the studios of Broadcasting Corporation of Oyo State in Ibadan. So I know.
1: That's our house. The home of everybody.
0: Of course. I mean, business was like the father, mother of a lot of earliest journalists in Nigeria. Apart from the Nigerian Television Authority in Ibadan. The NTA Ibadan that was formerly Western Broadcasting Network or something like that.
1: Exactly.
0: Right? And then you say to yourself, if not for the men in your life, how would that have impacted your trajectory, your career today? We said all of these things. I believe we're sharing these things to essentially talk also about some of the clogs in the wheel of our professional journeys to say, when today we hear OAP, I just laugh. I'm not going to laugh like you.
1: What reaction I have?
0: I laugh. I laugh. Do not call me OAP. But I do ascribe to OAP usage sometimes when I want to make a rollery of stuff I have done. A couple of days back, I put on my status where I don't know what I was remembering. Oh, I was remembering something about my local dad days on radio. And then I said, your favorite OAP that day. And then I laughed hysterically. Now, here was the point. Lokoja was the place where I picked the name Melanie, Regina. And then you say, And then you say, what's in a name? And I figured, much as I could have said to you, this notice was short, that this topic was meant for me. So on one of my earliest days, and that was not my early radio day, my early radio day was in Ogbomosho. My early television day was in Ogbomosho as a student of Laduke Akintola University of Technology. When I started at age 17 or 18 on television and then transitioning to radio. And it was also an outstation of the Broadcasting Corporation of Oyo State. And so we're told that in preparation for us to go on radio as core members, we needed to not go as our native names. We had people like myself, Ife, Melanie, Abiola, which is my name, Vivian, and a number of other people. So people came up with names. Yes, people came up with names. They were told that they were building personas. I didn't have a problem with building personas. We were treated like we were footballers on the pitch of footballs. It was like acquiring talents in a manner like you'd acquire footballers. I didn't mind. I was a star player by the grace of God. I didn't mind. I just wanted the microphone. It was like my drug. It was like my...
1: Yeah. Just isn't that the same with one of us?
0: I know. Just give me the microphone. Please, every other thing will be immaterial. And then I was allowed to come up with a name that was acceptable. Every other name I came up with was not acceptable. Why? Because I wanted to make my name as original, as close to my roots and my identity as possible. But it would not be accepted. We then had people come up with names like Ginger, Haughty, Prodigy.
1: And I'm
0: not kidding. And I just couldn't find myself in those sort of names. I recall, yes, I'd go back to the... And because, again, I guess feminism was always in me. And then somehow I saw sexism in those things. I'm like, why must I be Haughty before I had a name? Why must there be an element of selling my sexiness before the name was appealing? Or there's something wrong with it.
1: It sounded like that.
0: It did sound like that. So, yes. So I always had this, you know, radical. So I always, even in my father's house, my father always sometimes contended with it. Much as he loved who I was and he raised who I am. I do not know if you get what I'm saying. Of course, as a journalist, he also has the radicalism in his blood. He raised who I am. For him and I almost always conflicted. And of course, as expected. But you know, it's interesting that someday I'd call my colleagues at the core members lodge and I'd say, please let's come up with names for me. We'd write out all my names, Regina, and we'll do some sort of cross-pollination, cross-check. Finally, I went to my roots and said, I'm a Yoruba girl. I am from Ibaraki Central Local Government Area. What is that thing that is so important to my people? And it was nothing but farming, agriculture. So what is that crop that is very dear to my people? I figured tuberous crops, yam, cassava, melon. Just before I went to serve, I did my project and I went to my aunt who had just harvested watermelon and who had surplus harvest to the extent the house was smelling watermelon. They were spoiling, getting rotten. Watermelon, a box of watermelon sold for as cheap as 10 naira just a year before this time, 2011, 2010, in my village. And then I said, okay, so my name is Melon. Because for me, I recall that the impression melon had on me was that of fruitfulness, abundance, flourishing, was that of, yes, prosperity. So I said, my name is Melon. I am Melanie. And they accepted it. And that's how I got to the Melon. So on one of my earliest episodes, Regina, I went on and I did an episode on one of my... So I started a talk show called Melanie for a purpose. Every Friday evening, I was on air for Melanie. I missed several other things that I did. Of course, you know, it was duty continuity announcing before...
1: Announce that. Those were better people.
0: Before we came to the... before we started to be called presenters on radio, before we then came to the OAP era. And then...
1: I'm telling you.
0: So I went on air someday and then I said, what's in a name? And that was the topic for the evening. What's in a name? What? Because I had a lot of questions in my soul going by what I had gone through to get a name fit for my radio experience. What's in a name? My mother was a very good literature student and often she would oppress my brother and I, who were just two children of hers, with my cousin who had stayed with us. Both of us, our children, are science students, but my cousin is an art student. And both of them will try to oppress us that we really were not given to art and storybooks and Shakespeare and whatnot.
1: All
0: and
1: that.
0: They would discuss they would discuss this and that. And my mother would say, would start a quote and my cousin would complete it. My brother and I always hated those moments. Until we also started to read some of their books so that we could be carried along in their gist.
1: Of course.
0: I know, because we're always left out of their gist all the time. And so my mother would say, what's in a name? And my cousin would say, that which we call rose or any other thing will smell.
1: It's a line. What's in a name?
0: What's in a name? What's in a name? And yeah. I went on air to talk about what's in a name. We spoke extensively. So this topic really resonates with me. But to bring it home to how we get to call people OAP, and that's why I shared that journey, is that it became a creation of personas in the hand of entrepreneurs who came into journalism, broadcast journalism, mm-hmm. as it were. Not print journalism, it's for broadcast journalism, right?
1: Mm-hmm.
0: Who came into broadcast journalism, and essentially radio, not television, really, radio. Who came into radio to sell a larger than life persona in a manner to get people addicted, because they needed to sell an addictive nature for commercials and advertisements to run.
1: And oh, my goodness.
0: This is my own analysis of it after a while. And for profit maximization. And in the process of maximizing profit, a part of our vocation, our beloved vocation, got a hit for it. Because it then became an all-comer affair. It became an all-comer affair. Alex Ogbonaya, how it fixed me on the sports news, I need to say it for balance, was after a while, he understood I was a passionate professional, and he would come and stay by the door of the studio, by the door. He would open the door silently, and then stay and block off any noise or anything, right? And it would stay just before the sports names. And when it is sports news, it would have already coached me on the names just before my news. It would look for me.
1: Yeah.
0: It would look for me. And then when it is sports news time, it would come and stay there. And as I'm getting to the names, I'm looking into his eyes. I'm looking up for my script, looking into his eyes. And he's literally muttering the names into my mouth.
1: And so you were ad-libbing.
0: Yes. It would ad-lib the names. Yes, and I would recall what he had told me before the news, and I would get it correctly, and he would give me thumbs up until I sign off and say, thank you so much for listening. That's the news this afternoon.

0: afternoon or this evening. My name is good afternoon or good evening and all of that. And then it would go. And then we became a little chummy, right? But the point was, he was patient with me. He proved that he was a professional. But I believe at first he saw a professional in me. He saw readiness, hunger, thirst for growth, right, in me. And he helped me. He helped me. But before then, he went as far as saying, don't give this girl my news again. I can't. Don't give this girl my bulletin.
1: What? Yeah, maybe no. They always get that. They always get to that level. They always get to that level. I don't want to see you near.
0: Do not give her my bulletin. Give her my news bulletin. She cannot.
1: You can't read my. It was always the my.
0: My news. This is my news. Which one is your news? Will you stop it? Will you
1: keep quiet? It's very different thing. We do keep quiet. Now somebody will wonder, who are these ladies on there? You just brought me back to such nostalgic, feeling. Much as I know we were not there and look at you, but you were depicting exactly, painting the pictures on what many of us, I'm sure if they're veterans here, they experience that. And I like your definition or your conclusion about the word OAP, because just like you said, I absolutely agree with you that the professionalism suffered as a result of the incursion. I say call the word incursion because there are lots of people, professionals, that are insistent on the fact that we must remain professional. Now, this is what happens with the word OAP. If, I was discussing this before the idea came to me. OAPs would come and the station would boom because they're there. The moment they move over to another station, that station most likely plummets. The listenership drops because OAP would drag their people away. Back in the day, because you were a presenter, irrespective of who leads it, the station is the one that takes the credit consistently.
0: The structure was to favor the station.
1: Exactly. But now,
0: the structure was to favor the profession. The structure was to favor the job.
1: Exactly.
0: To the bastardization. It led to the bastardization of journalism took a hit for it. Not just radio now. Also television. You've seen it when news anchors, essentially anchors, maybe not news anchors, maybe program anchors as well, move from television to television. Yeah. You've seen it. I have seen it.
1: Yeah.
0: You see how this has affected structure to the extent there isn't exactly a pay structure in electronic media, as it were,
1: in the exactly.
0: You see,
1: because
0: now,
1: it
0: is now based on perception of personas.
1: Yes, and that also did that also affects the image any proprietor wants to put up.
0: Absolutely.
1: Or to sell.
0: Be a professional, all you care. You could be a professional, all you care, Regina. If your persona, the perception of you, is not that you would help. I mean, let me take for example, the kind of hair you are able to wear as an anchor on television today matches the sort of beat you'll be given, whether the morning beat or the afternoon
1: beat. Exactly. That was it.
0: Yes.
1: Yeah.
0: Or the evening beat. Are you able to invest and purchase really expensive wigs? Or not? Do you have the kind of clothes that fits the morning belt or not? Do you?
1: Shows.
0: Oh yes. Now, I am not arguing that there isn't professionalism in the people who equally are able to do these things. That's not my argument. But I am saying that many more things than just the hallmark of the job as we used to know it now determine who does what on television and on radio. And we'll get to
1: now, this where I agree with you absolutely, because back in the day, I recall when there was a shift in management.

0: about my clothing because I was on the 10 o'clock news. That's the flagship, you know, the big news, so to say. So yes. I knew because of color. So I recall I had just a conversation with a cameraman and he said, madam, please, you know, this is why. He said, you're a beautiful woman. And then I knew where he was going. I said, okay. I asked him, I said, be very honest with me. Does that affect, because my husband watches and records and sends me and I'm comfortable with who I was. And I get feedback from people. I go to church. Oh, we saw you on the news, this. And then the person said, don't mind them. I said, madam, don't mind them. You are as beautiful as you. He said, but they have a mindset, you know, because cameramen will also have a meet. So I eventually got to know that they were actually modeling that with TV station with some Western kind of. So absolutely, they just wanted to sell them to stay absolutely there, whatever, too. Which is what also with your story, that as ridiculous as it sounded, why would they ask you not to? And that's one of the things that affected us and affected the nation, the power of the fourth estate of the realm, which we are in. Yeah. We underestimated it because yes, it modeled people. That way, yes, you could listen to a radio station, you would still think you're in America because yes, they want to sound American. You want to hear this one and it sounds quite British. Understandably,
1: you have brought us to another arena of this conversation.
0: Because this was our colonial master.
1: Now we are confused. You know,
0: that's where the colonialism comes in. No, exactly. And so, for someone to have thought that you needed to have had a name that sounded, you were so. I mean, that tells you that you were adamant. You wanted your African.
1: I was adamant.
0: Well, you know, I never got to ask you because I used to say your name is intriguing. Yes. And I never got to ask you. Now,
1: That's how my name came about. And I did my everything. Yes. And I've chosen to make it a part of my identity forever. I've done everything I've done to, I mean, I made it my official name. I have gone to, you know, swear by it and stuff.
0: Martin.
1: Yes. I did an affidavit to show this is my name.
0: But I love the fact that you did that. I love the fact. But then other people might have been lost because having to get out of operation, they might need to have another name or to begin.
1: How do you stop being haughty? If you went to another radio station or television, you possibly are going by another name. If I went on television, see, the goal was always kept clear, Regina. I knew that I was not constrained to radio. I mean, I wasn't moved by the hype of radio because I grew up in radio. Broadcasting Corporation of Oyo State. I grew up, I was a studio rat. So the hype of radio or whatnot, I wasn't one of the people that was moved. I kid you not. Because did you know the professionals I grew up with? When I told my father I really wanted to do journalism, he didn't take me seriously for a long while. I was still in the university. And then finally, some December into January, I came home for holiday. And then he said to me, light off area, no CBC West School or light off in English.
0: Oh, goodness.
1: My colleague light on wants to see you. Go to BCOS and see light on. Auntie light on, who's a mother, she's contemporaries with my father. She's retired now as well. Auntie light on, Adegbeso. Until I thought was one of the foremost on radio, of course. Our retirement should be just barely a decade ago, if at all. Yes. Until I thought then welcomes me into her office and said, oh, your father said you should come and see me. I said, yes. She then laughed and said, when was the last time I saw you? You must be in secondary school or you must be young. Oh, it's been long. She made me laugh. I sat in her office. She put before me a heap of scripts. And then says, it was a Saturday morning. She had morning productions. She said, I'm going to the studios. I'm coming. Rehearse the scripts. When I come, you would read them to me. I said, okay, ma'am. She left. When she came back, she then said, so, Abiola, are you ready? Read them to me. With Yoruba, it wasn't just English. So we started. I read English. I read Yoruba. I read news. I did programs. I did, there was some announcements. Yes. You recall back in the day, announcements were made by mouth, right?
0: Yeah.
1: But scripts that you have to read. And then I read everything. And when I was done, she said, she made some corrections, of course. She said, well, this word is not pronounced like this. That word is not pronounced like that. I didn't have any professional training at that time, except that I was a good listener. And I'd gone to great schools all my life, right? My father really did invest in good education. So I went to schools where how we sounded, what we said really mattered. So, of course, I had like the basic to start with. So she then said, tell your father that I said you are trainable. That's what she said. And then I went back home. And then I said to my father,
0: I like the word. I like that line. Train. Just seems like he's already trainable. A professional. He's already a professional.
1: Yes. And then I went home and I said to my father, until I just said I should tell you that I am trainable. And then my father rested his case.
0: Goodness. You see how your dad did it, because we're wrapping up now. I wish we could go on. How professionalism was followed. Your dad did not take advantage of this position.
1: He didn't.
0: Abuse. He knew that it was your future. If he allowed it to be tinkered with, it could be jumping out.
1: And if I really wanted to go far, and not just end up at BCOS. Do not get me wrong. There's nothing wrong with BCOS. I needed to really be grounded, because he couldn't follow me everywhere to get me a job. So if you're going to come into this professional, revered profession of his, you needed to be worth your salt. Be sure that you're worth your salt, because you're not going to bring me any shame. That's my other interpretation of what my father did.
0: Exactly. Like, that was it.
1: That was it. Be sure that you can do this. And you know, the confusion that I would really like to talk to, just as we wrap up, the other time when you had talked about the British spelling, the American spelling, the British pronunciation, the American pronunciations, and how people have muddled them up. You know, I would really have preferred if somebody went American, solely American.
0: Exactly.
1: Or you went solely British. It's so confusing right now that people don't even know the difference between the two, Regina.
0: And I just
1: cringe. The same person who says schedule, they would say schedule, goes ahead, and it's supposed to just be schedule, right? Because we're not American. Then goes ahead to say something like route. Route is British. If you're saying schedule, please say your route and move on.
0: Oh my God, you hit it on the head. The route. You see them say route while they're British. And you're wondering. Oh, this discussion is getting very interesting, but we have to go. Oh my goodness. I've got to hold you here. And I just hope that I could pull you out one of these days again. Maloney. It's been an amazing time with you. Maloney, I could go on and on. You're such an amazing persona on your own. Of course, the professionalism is working. And apart from that, we have your own personality. I'm so grateful for you being here. I'd like to say a big, big thank you.
1: Thank you
0: for giving me this time. I know how really, really hectic your, schedule is. But Thank you for taking memory down memory lane.
1: Thank you for bringing me.
0: I'm sure someone picked one or two. We get the feedback, and if it's possible, I can share it with you if there's a need for clarification. And so, ladies and gentlemen, everyone listening to me across the globe, it has been you will agree with me that was an amazing time we had with Maloney Ishola. She is in charge of the programs of Punch Newspaper Video, or the video programs of Punch Newspaper, Nigeria's most widely read newspaper. You cannot fault that. It's not arguably. It is. And don't forget, it's Communication and Etiquette every Friday with Reggie Panache, your diction coach. I have to run out because I literally took all the time. Bye for now. We see again. God bless you.
2: 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Good music heals.

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Some of you haven't slept well. 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But Jesus is here tonight. He's gentle with pain, patient with fear, and faithful through the years.

church. 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You've seen God move through loss and laughter, through wars and weddings. You've buried friends, raised children, walked through lonely years. And maybe you've thought, I should be stronger by now. But listen, Jesus never retires from compassion. 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

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Rest now, you are seen, you are loved, you are his.

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1: Wow.
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1: That's nuts, dude. 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

once again to the Kush Effect on the Grace Impact Radio. I am your host, Dunabari Omolaya, and it is always a pleasure to have you join me as we have conversations that help us build healthier homes, stronger families, and better communities. We are still in the Father's Month, and throughout this month, we have been reflecting on fatherhood and the role men play within the family as per housekeeping. Last week, we had an honest conversation talking about questions that men and women can reflect on, just for us to sit back and think about how the roles we all play, especially men, impacts on the family. It's not enough to say, I provide for the home and then leave everything at the home front for the woman to handle. We shared concerns in the hearts of women, men, and children last week. While there are certainly men who need encouragement to become more involved at home, there is another group of men who rarely receive attention, and these are the men who are already doing the work. These are the fathers who do not see housekeeping as something beneath them, nor do they see family responsibilities as tasks that belong exclusively to women. These are men who naturally step in when something needs to be done, men who understand that a home thrives when everyone contributes, and men who have quietly embraced participation, not because they are seeking applause, but because they genuinely care about the well-being of their families. The interesting thing about these men is that their efforts often go unnoticed, precisely because they are so consistent. Human beings have a tendency to become accustomed to what is reliable, so we notice what is missing more quickly than we notice what is present. We notice that one day someone forgets to do something, but we often overlook the hundreds of days they faithfully showed up and carried their share of the responsibility. So as I reflected on today's conversation, I found myself wondering how many fathers are listening right now who have spent years contributing to their homes in meaningful ways without ever really hearing the words, I see what you do and I appreciate you. Not because their families are ungrateful, but because familiarity sometimes blinds us to value. So today, however, I want us to look at the other side of that conversation. I want us to talk about the men who are already trying. The men who quietly wash dishes after dinner. The men who wake up before everyone else to prepare children for school. The men who notice when the trash is full and empty it without being reminded. The men who cook, clean, shop for groceries, fold laundry, help with homework, and still go to work every day. The men who were raised to believe that caring for a home is not a woman's responsibility alone, but a family responsibility. The men who understand that leadership is not about sitting back and issuing instructions, but about serving the people you love. These men often do not receive much attention. Society tends to focus on what men are not doing. We talk about absent fathers. We talk about irresponsible husbands. We talk about neglectful men. And those conversations are important. But today, I want us to intentionally celebrate the men who are doing their best. Not because they are perfect, or because they never make mistakes, but because they are making a genuine effort to show up for their families. Sometimes we become too focused on correcting wrong behavior that we forget to acknowledge good behavior. Yet, appreciation is one of the most powerful motivations in human relationships. Everyone wants to know that their efforts matter. Everyone wants to know that what they do is seen. Everyone wants to know that they are valued, and fathers are no exception. Today's conversation is for those fathers who quietly make family life easier. It is for the men who understand that leadership is not demonstrated merely through authority, but through service.
It is for men who have discovered that some of the most important work they will ever do is not in an office, a boardroom, a workshop, or a marketplace, but within the walls of their own homes. So do invite a father, a brother, a mentor, someone to join in as we celebrate them on the episode today. I'll be right back after this break.

You're welcome back to The Kush Effect, and I remain your host, Anabari Omolayo, and today we are celebrating the fathers who show up for their families. Now, fathers, there are those fathers who understand that love is a verb. It's a doing word. One of the most fascinating things about family life is that some of the most important contributions are often the least visible. We tend to celebrate the major milestones. We celebrate promotions, graduations, new houses, weddings, and different achievements. Yet the truth is that most families are sustained not by grand gestures, but by ordinary acts repeated consistently over time. A father who notices that the children need help with their homework after a long day at work may not think he's doing anything remarkable. A husband who wakes up early on a Saturday morning to clean the compound or tidy the garden before the rest of the family wakes up may simply see it as part of his routine. And a man who stops at the market on his way home because he knows there are groceries to buy may not consider that acts particularly significant. Yet, when you look closely, these small actions are helping to create stability, comfort, and peace within the family. What makes these contributions especially meaningful is that they are often performed without fanfare. So nobody organizes a ceremony because the father helped prepare breakfast. Nobody gives an award because the husband folded laundry or helped organize the house before guests arrived. These are ordinary acts, but they communicate extraordinary messages. One thing I've learned over the years is that love is not simply something we feel. Love is something we do. Many fathers understand this deeply. They understand that loving a family is not limited to paying school fees or providing accommodation. They understand that it is also found in everyday acts of service. Sometimes love looks like driving the children to school. Sometimes it looks like waking up at midnight with a sick child. Sometimes love looks like washing dishes while your wife rests. Sometimes love looks like helping children complete assignments after a long day at work. These actions may seem ordinary, but they communicate something extraordinary. They communicate, I am here. They communicate, we are in this together. They communicate, your burdens matter to me. Many men who actively participate in housekeeping do not even think of it as housekeeping. To them, it is simply part of being a responsible member of the family. They do not see certain tasks as male tasks or female tasks. They see them as family tasks. So if something needs to be done, they do it. Not because they are trying to impress anyone, not because they are trying to earn praise, but because they understand that everyone benefits when the home functions well. These men deserve recognition. Why? Because participation is not always convenient. There are days when they are tired. There are days when work has drained them. They are spent. There are days when they would rather sit down and do nothing, yet they still show up. That deserves appreciation. Now, there are some men who were raised differently. And for these men, involvement in housekeeping is not something they consciously adopt later in life. It's simply who they are. That is who they are. That is who they've always been. That's who they will always be because of how they were raised. So perhaps they grew up watching their fathers who participated actively in family life. Perhaps they were raised in homes where responsibility was shared. The other day I was talking with one of our doctors, okay, a male doctor, because I just noticed this sense of cleanliness. Makes a cup of coffee or tea, it cleans up after him. There's this neatness. And really, while talking with him, it was how he was raised. You had to do what you had to do, right? And it was just so beautiful having that conversation, right? So
it's not a cultural thing. It's just about how people are raised, and they can't change it no matter where they are. It shows, they stand out, okay? And learning from such an early age, such men, maintaining a household is not a gender issue, but a life skill. So whatever the reason, these men move through family life with a mindset that says, if this home belongs to me, then caring for it belongs to me too. And I've always admired this mindset because it reflects maturity. It reflects a deep understanding that a home is not a hotel where people arrive to be served. A home is a shared space that requires attention, effort, and care from everyone who benefits from it. So the beauty of these men is that they are often not trying to prove a point. They are not participating because they want recognition. They are not washing dishes to impress anyone. They are not helping with the children because they want compliments. They simply understand that families function best when responsibility is shared. Unfortunately, because they make it look so natural, people sometimes forget that what they are doing still requires efforts. One thing I find interesting is that many involved fathers were influenced by what they saw growing up. Some watched their fathers cook, some watched their fathers clean, some watched their fathers actively care for their families. I can think back and remember some things my dad did that, like, I was little, but I can still remember. I can still remember. And it's a beautiful memory to leave for the children. So for these men, participation feels natural. It's part of their character. It's part of their upbringing. They never learned that helping at home reduces their masculinity. They never learned that caring for their environment makes them weak. They simply learned responsibility. And because of that, they carry those values into their marriages and families. What a gift that is. The truth is, when a man grows up seeing service and teamwork, he often reproduces those values in his own home, and the benefits spread beyond the immediate family. His children learn it, his friends notice it, his community observes it. Then again, positive examples have a way of multiplying. Sometimes one involved father gives another man the permission to become more involved as well. People often imitate what they see. That is why the examples these men set is so valuable. Now, let's look at when effort is overlooked. And this is rarely discussed because there are fathers who feel deeply unappreciated. They are not absent fathers. They are not irresponsible fathers. They are not disengaged husbands either. These are men who contribute, participate, and support their families, yet they often feel their efforts have become invisible. There are some men who genuinely contribute to the home but feel unseen. Some men are trying. Yes, I doff my hat for them. They are helping as well as participating. But every effort seems to be met with criticism, unfortunately, in some situations. Perhaps they fold the clothes differently, maybe they arrange things differently, or they clean differently. Maybe it's that they don't complete tasks exactly the way their wives would prefer, and instead of appreciation, they receive correction after correction. Over time, this can become discouraging. Imagine trying your best to contribute and constantly hearing what you did wrong instead of what you did right. Nobody thrives in that environment. As women, we must understand that men are human beings too. Encouragement and appreciation matters to them too. Respect their ego also matters too. Now, this does not mean standards should disappear or that communication should stop. No.
But there's a difference between guidance and constant criticism. More so, there is a difference between helping someone improve and making them feel incapable. Sometimes the greatest gift we can give a person is acknowledging their efforts before focusing on their imperfections. A simple thank you can go a long way. A simple I appreciate what you did can make someone feel valued. And when people feel valued, they often become even more committed. Now, why does appreciation matter? It's one of the healthiest habits an individual and families can develop appreciation. Unfortunately, many families become experts at noticing what is missing while overlooking what is present. We notice the one thing that was forgotten. We overlook the 10 things that were well done. We focus on mistakes. We ignore effort. But it's important to note at this point that appreciation changes the atmosphere of a home. Not just that, when there's a consciousness of appreciation, it creates emotional safety. It encourages cooperation and it even builds connection. So imagine a father who spends Saturday morning cleaning the compound, washing the car, fixing a leaking pipe, helping with groceries, and preparing lunch. Now imagine nobody says a word, not a thank you, not an acknowledgement or a beautiful pot of jollof rice or egusi soup and pounded yam. Nothing, not good enough. After a while, that silence begins to communicate something. He'll begin to feel that his effort is expected but not valued, which can slowly drain enthusiasm or interest when it comes to housekeeping or contributing at that level. So it's very important. This Father's Month, perhaps one of the greatest gifts families can give involved fathers is a simple appreciation. Not because they are doing something extraordinary, but because appreciation strengthens relationships. Now, how does this impact on the children? Interestingly, children notice these things more than we realize. Fathers who participate, fathers who care, fathers who serve. And those prying eyes and observations shape their understanding of family life. A son who sees his father contribute at home learns that responsibility belongs to everyone. A daughter who sees a father value domestic work learns that her future contributions should also be valued. Children raised in homes where parents work together often carry those lessons into adulthood. They grow up expecting things like partnership, understanding teamwork, and recognizing that caring for people is a sign of maturity. The lessons children learn from observation often become the values they carry into society. That is why celebrating involved fathers is not merely about fathers, but about future generations. It is about the culture we are creating. It is about the examples that we are leaving behind. Now, before we conclude today, I want to speak directly to the men listening. Perhaps nobody has said this to you recently. Thank you. Thank you for showing up. Thank you for helping with the children. Thank you for participating in the daily work of family life. Thank you for carrying responsibilities that nobody sees. Thank you for choosing involvement over indifference. Thank you for understanding that leadership is expressed through service. Please do not become discouraged if your efforts are not always recognized. Please do not stop contributing simply because appreciation
is sometimes delayed. Continue building your family. Continue setting an example. Continue creating the kind of home your children will remember with gratitude. Because every meal prepared, every floor swept or vacuumed, every school run completed, every household responsibility shared is helping to build something bigger than a clean house. You are building trust, you are building a partnership, you are building memories, and you are building a family culture that can influence generations. So as we conclude today's episode, I hope this conversation encourages us to become more intentional about appreciation. In our homes, it is easy to focus on shortcomings, mistakes, and unmet expectations. Yet healthy families are built when people feel seen, valued, and respected. This Father's Month, let us take a moment to celebrate the fathers who are present, the husbands who participate, and the men who continue showing up for their families day after day. Their contribution may not always make headlines, but it helps build the kind of homes where people flourish, relationships deepen, and children learn what love looks like in practice. The fathers who quietly serve their families every day without applause, and for those who are still learning, still growing, and still trying, keep going. The goal is not perfection. The goal is partnership. The goal is presence. The goal is building homes where everyone feels supported, valued, and loved. A good father does not only provide a house. He helps to create a home, and that is worth celebrating. As we bring today's episode to a close, let us remember that involvement is valuable, effort matters, and appreciation is powerful. Sunday, June the 21st is Father's Day. So a happy, happy Father's Day to you listening right now. Thank you for taking the time out to join me on the show today. I am Donabari Omolayo, and this has been another edition of The Kosh Effect on the Grace Impact Radio. Until next time, appreciate the people who show up for you, celebrate progress wherever you find it, and continue building the kind of home that leaves a positive legacy for generations to come. Stay blessed, stay well, and stay kosh. God bless you, and bye for now.

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When I was just a little boy, I used to sit in the pews at Holy Way Baptist Church in Washington, D.C., listening to Reverend Smith close his sermons.

church. Now I understand every hum, every moan, every soulful cry. It was love. It was guidance. It was you, Lord. 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
1: Warning, this message is detailed to change your life. 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TREM is big enough to contain you, small enough to reach you, and powerful enough to deal with anything the devil brings against you. Open up your heart and receive the word, because it is your time to be blessed. As this message reaches you, your life will never be the same again. God bless you as you listen. Here is your host.
2: Only God, to whom all praise is due, we stand in awe of you. Thank you, Father. Thank you, Father. We worship you. Receive our praise. Receive my adoration.

0: Amen. Glory to God. Put those hands together for the Lord. Let's celebrate. Celebrate it. Glory to God. Turn to your neighbor, tell him you are blessed. Say it boldly. You are blessed. You are highly favored. You are deeply loved. You are extravagantly blessed. You are blessed and highly favored. You are deeply loved. You are extravagantly blessed. One more time. You are blessed and highly favored. You are deeply loved. You are extravagantly blessed. Now turn to yourself, declare to yourself, I am blessed and highly favored. I am deeply loved. I am extravagantly blessed. One more time, I am blessed and highly favored. I am deeply loved. I am extravagantly blessed. Nothing works against me. I can never be stranded. There is a power working in me. It makes the rulers of darkness to tremble. I am God's ambassador. I am anointed by God to work the works of God. I am God's powerhouse. I can never fail. I am a terror to the devil. If you believe that, shout a loud amen. Glory to God, you may be seated. That is your reality. Amen. That is your reality. That's who you are. Amen. What a joy to be alive again. Praise the Lord. We are still interrogating on the theme that God gave to us for this year, rest. And we're going to look at few scriptures as we share on this very topic. And I will be taking a subtitle that I've themed, the promise is guaranteed by covenant. The promise is already guaranteed by reason of covenant. Father, thank you because eyes are open, ears are open, hearts are open to receive the mysteries of the kingdom. Thank you for utterance. Thank you for boldness to declare your word. And we covenant that the glory is ascribed to you. In Jesus' name, and everyone shout aloud, amen. Amen. Welcome all our online audience, wherever you are watching from all over the world. We believe that the same anointing here will reach you wherever you are. Right. The power of the gospel is in the fact that it's representative in nature. The power that lies behind the gospel is that somebody did it for you. It is not something you have to do for yourself. When it comes to the gospel, it's not about doing. It's about believing. It's about believing. It's about believing. It's not doing. If you can get that and settle it in your spirit, you will never be agitated about anything. It's about what somebody has already done, completed, perfected. There is no addition. You are not adding anything other than believing it and accepting it as your reality. That's a power. Other religions are about doing. What can I do to get God's favor? What can I do for God to love me? What can I do so that God will will give me this and give me that. But the power in the gospel is that God is the one that did for us. We didn't do anything. Nothing. He's the doer. He said, I will be your God and you will be my people. The popular scriptures we all know. In John 3:16, for God so loved the world that he gave his only begotten Son, that whosoever believeth in him should not perish, but had everlasting life. So he removes all pressure from you. He removes all the agitation, all the anxiety, all the worry on how to get it done. Let me tell you, if it is predicated on us, we are done for. Because you can never do enough on your own for you to be acceptable to God. No matter what you do, you can never do enough. Because the more you do, the more you discover that Father it becomes. And God understands this in his loving kindness, in his mercy. He decided to, do you realize it takes humility for God, the possessor of the universe, the creator and possessor of the universe, to humble himself and become a man. To become a man is humiliating, but he chose to be a man because of us. Humbled himself, made himself of no reputation, took on the form of a servant. Found in the fashion of a man, died the death, not just a normal death, the death, gruesome death of the cross, death of criminals. For what? No wonder the psalmist says in Psalm 8, what is man that thou art mindful of him? Why are you so interested in this dust of a man? What's about this man that you can go to that extent? When the scripture says God so loved, it's because he lacks the right language, the English language, to qualify the measure of the love of God for us. What is man that thou art mindful of him? And the son of man that thou visited him? Why are you interested in man? This man that messes up every time? The best of man is still man, the best in us. So the power is not about you. You see, sometimes, I don't know, the fall of man makes us to so much desire to be impressed about ourselves. You know, let me do so that I can also receive a handshake when it comes to the things of God. Oh, it doesn't work that way. The power is in you saying, I cannot, but he can. That's where the power is. I can't. Every powerful thing that God, if you check the scriptures, had done, he always puts man to sleep. When he wanted to bring out Eve from Adam, he put him to sleep. I will do it. I hope you know that Eve is a type of the church that he brought out of man, out of Adam, from inside him. So we were born from inside God. That's what being born again means. When he wanted to show Jacob on his way to Laban's house, he put him to sleep and showed him great and mighty things he wanted to do with him. Rest. Everyone say rest. Rest. Say it again. Rest. One more time. Rest. We must learn to rest in what God has said and know that it is final, that this God cannot lie. And I've told you something, that any promise of God to us is not an information of what he wants to do. It's a revelation of what he has already perfected in eternity, completed, and no power on earth can change it. It is our anxiety that spoils it. Because seven times when you are anxious and you are not resting, you are nervous, you are worried, the devil will suggest to you, rather than stand in that infallible, errorless, impregnable word, suggest to you to put your hand in it. And once you put your hand in, God cannot be working and you are working at the same time. Many of you, you could have your prayer point, whatever your prayer point is had already been answered longest time. But you are overshadowed by the pressures the enemy brings against you. Let me hear a loud amen.
1: Amen.
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0: Look at what the scripture tells us in Hebrews 6:12. Look at it. 6:12. Hebrews 6:12. He said that you be not slothful, but followers of them who through faith and what? Inherit the promise. Followers of those who through faith and patience. Patience is, look, God has told me that it is, and that is what it is, and I'm standing. True faith and patience is not enough. Faith is not enough. Faith is not enough. Patience. And that requires rest. It requires rest. It is guaranteed. That word cannot fail. It cannot. We're going to take a journey right now. Genesis 15 from verse 8. Genesis 15 from verse 8. You know, many times we ask, how can I know that this thing will be answered? We all have that question. A promise is made, or you read something, the scriptures that God has assured you, and you are wondering, how will it happen? Which person will he use? Which angle? Which connection? How is it going to be done? The how is not your business. Abraham, that we call the father of faith, also faced the same questions. God came to him in Genesis 12. Come out of thy kindred, your father's house, your country, to a land that I will show you. Go back, Genesis 12, 1. Now the Lord had said unto Abraham, get thee out of thy country, from thy kindred, and from thy father's house, unto a land that I will show you. And I will make of thee a great nation. This man was already 75 years old. The wife was also dead. Was not able to bear. She's now menopause. Abraham could not perform. And God came to him. I'll make of thee a great nation. I will bless thee and make thy name great. And thou shalt be a blessing. Next verse. I will bless them that bless thee, curse them that curse thee. And in thee shall all families of the earth be blessed. You see that? In thee, through thee, out of thy loin, the families of the earth will be blessed. He had not had one child. How will that be? So Abraham began to wait. He began to wait. Nothing physically changed. Now go to chapter 15. Chapter 15, verse 8. After verse 8. And he said, Lord, whereby shall I know that I shall inherit it? How can I know? How can I really depend on what you said? How can I trust that it will be so? What's the guarantee? Like many of you are asking right now. The year of rest. What's the guarantee? That this thing I'm believing for. I want to build a house. I want to get married. I want to do this and do that and do that. And I'm trusting him for divine health. I'm trusting him for my baby. Verse 9. And he said unto him, take me an heifer. You know, God likes it when you ask him questions. He doesn't get upset because you ask questions. Take me an heifer 3 years old, and a she-goat of 3 years old, and a ram of 3 years old, and a turtle dove of a young pigeon, and a young pigeon. And he took unto him all these, and divided them in the midst, and laid each piece one against another, but the best divided he not. And when the fowls came down upon the carcass, Abraham drove them away That's our assignment. Doubts, when doubts begin to come, you drive it away. Cast down imaginations and every high thing that exalts itself against the knowledge of God. The birds will fly over your head and say it can never happen. The enemy will jump on your shoulder and tell you it can never happen. Can't you see? No one has ever survived this sickness. How dare you think you are going to survive? He will jump on your head. Your assignment, the Bible says that even though we live in the flesh, 2 Corinthians 10 from verse 3, we do not war after the flesh because our weapon of warfare are not carnal, but mighty through God to pulling down of strongholds. Pulling down of strongholds and casting down imaginations. Your images, the images he creates, the pictures he paints in your head, that those pictures, you cast them down. When those pictures contradict what God said, you refuse to accept the picture. You paint the picture of the word of God, which is said about you. Because if you allow that picture to stick, as a man thinketh in his heart, so is he. Refuse any negative picture. That's why I preached on that first night. I came up with, listen, always see yourself at the top, above every situation. Everyone shout, above only. Above only. One more time, above only. Above. Say it again, above only. Above. That's your position. No matter the challenge, you are above it. I thought I would hear an amen. Amen. I say you are above it. Amen. I say you are above it. Amen. You know that before any challenge came, God was already there. In the beginning, who? So the challenge is too late. So Abraham drove them away, those carcasses. Next verse. And when the sun was going down, a distaff fell upon Abraham. And lo, an horror of great darkness fell upon him. And he said unto Abraham, know of a surety that thy seed shall be a stranger in a land that is not theirs, and shall serve them, and they shall afflict them 400 years. And also that nation whom they shall serve will I judge, and afterward shall they come out with great substance. Now, while Abraham was still saying, but I have no child, God was already thinking of another dimension concerning his life. You are here wondering, will it ever happen? God is already talking about what you will become in the future. Oh yeah. You are here complaining and complaining. God is already ahead, saying this one is already over, all over. That I have a bigger picture for you. I said there is a bigger picture for your life. And there is no power of darkness that will stop it. I said there is no power of darkness that can stop it. Where you are now is not where you are going to end. You will get to your destination. It was already programmed. The Father has programmed it already. For he whom he did foreknow, he also did predestinate. There are things that have been programmed concerning your life that will must happen. So stop fretting. Tell your neighbor, go to bed. No, you didn't tell him well. Tell him again. Tell him again. Don't disturb God because he's walking behind the scenes. You are disturbing him by your intervention. Can you imagine doctors in the theater conducting operation, and then that, no wonder they always shut the relations of people who they are conducting operation for, because they will put their hand in it. Because when you get into it, the theater and see how they opened up the person, you will shout and distract them. So they shut you out, say stay away. Let's be focused. God is walking behind the scene, and many of you want to come and put your hand in it. And that's the reason why a lot of things get spoiled for us. Because we don't just want to rest and trust him. It's already done. It's already done. It's already done. It's already done. Put back my scripture in Genesis 15, where I stop. And also that nation whom they shall serve will I judge, and afterward shall they come out with soft grass. Next verse. And thou shalt go to thy fathers in peace. Is Abraham, you are going, still going to last very long. So, you are not camping here. You are still going to live long. I don't even want to go there because that's not my emphasis. I started by saying the power of the gospel is that somebody did it for us. Not you. Now, if you read the life of Abraham, when Sarah has conceived, got Isaac, you know how Sarah tried to manipulate and play some games to get him to, you know what I'm saying, to get him to go into Hagar and then to produce Ishmael. And God said, I'm not talking about Ishmael. It is you I'm talking about. That out of that womb you call barren shall come a son. Glory to God. After Isaac, when Sarah died, do you know that Abraham still married another person? Oh yeah, it's in the Bible. If you read Genesis 25, he still married another woman. I think her name is Keturah. And Keturah had children. That's the God you serve. Let me hear an amen.
1: Amen.
0: Now, go back to my scriptures. Verse 16. But in the fourth generation, they shall come hither again, for the iniquity of the Amorites is not yet full. Next verse. And it came to pass that when the sun went down and it was dark, behold, a smoking furnace and a burning lamp that passed between those pieces. You remember we read that there is a sacrifice that will be made. He told him to bring some animals, and they will open the animal up, put it one side, another side, and they will walk in between. In the same day, the Lord made a covenant with Abraham, saying, unto thy seed have I given this land, from the river of Egypt unto the great river, the river Euphrates. Next verse. The Kenites and the Kenizzites and the Cadmonites and the Hittites and the Perizzites and the Raphaites and the Amorites and the Canaanites and the Girgashites and the Jebusites. So, now, what I want you to see is, let me give you an illustration. I want eight young people. Come up here. Eight people. 1, 2, 3, 4, 5, 6, 7, 8. Enough. No, I already have enough. Okay, come. Three on this side, three on this side. I hope I will, okay. I want two people. I want two more people. Yeah, stay here. Okay, now that's okay. You are going to lie down. Lie down here. No, you lie down. Come. No, lie on this side. You lie on this side. On this side. Come closer. So, these are the animals that were killed. The sacrifice. They are the sacrifice that God, in the Old Testament, when you make a covenant, when you make covenants, covenants are not like contracts. Contracts will have terms of reference that will last for a while, and when it is over, that's over. But when it's covenant, it's perpetual. It's perpetual. You don't break it. Only by death can it be broken. And now, when they make sacrifices in the Old Testament, they both will bring the animal sacrifice, which are going to be the sacrifice for that covenant. Because without shedding of blood, there is no remission. Now, when they make that, you say you divide the animal into two, one on one side, one on one, and the blood will be all over the place. The two people who made the covenant, God said, the Bible says, he made covenant with Abraham. Now come. The two people, you go there. The two people will be walking in between this. Come on. We're coming to you. They walk in between, signifying their agreement that what they have agreed on is so, and that your provision, your what you have is what belongs to me, and what I have belongs to you. I will protect you and you will protect me. I will defend you, you will defend me. You will fight my battles, I'll fight your battles. Your riches has now become my own riches. Now, question. And Bible say God made covenant with Abraham. What does Abraham have? What does Abraham have? No, comparing him with God. He's making a covenant with God. You know, at times, we always say, look, God is a covenant keeper. And the mentality we have, and which I want you to change, is that he's keeping covenant with you. No. What do you have that you are keeping covenant? You are doing covenant with God. You have nothing. And besides, you are a human being. You will break it. Is somebody understanding? But God called it that he made covenant with Abraham. In other words, he bequeathed this covenant on account of Abraham. He imputed it, even though he knew that Abraham has nothing to offer him. Now, for the covenant to become valid and strong, God had to ensure that somebody that will never break it will have to do it with him, even though he called it Abraham. Notice what he did. If it was Abraham, why would he put Abraham to sleep? We just read it. Put it there. And when the sun was going down, a deep sleep fell upon Abraham, and lo, an horror of great darkness fell upon him. I wanted to drop down to where this covenant was really made, where there was a smoking flax and a light. Go to that place in Genesis. Look at what the Bible says. And Abraham was sleeping. The covenant, God said, is Abraham that is making it. But here, Abraham was sleeping. And it came to pass that when the sun went down, it was dark. Behold, a smoking furnace. That's a cloud. That's God. And a burning lamp. That's Jesus. Two of them. God knew that Abraham is weak. He's a human being. He has human weakness. He will fail. So he decided that covenant will be between him and Jesus. God in creation, Jesus in redemption, Holy Spirit in regeneration. The same God, the same God, the same God. Are you following me? So God knows us. In his infinite love for us, he presented Jesus in type and shadow, light, and him, cloud. And they caught that covenant. Abraham was sleeping. In legal terms, they call it a sleeping partner. Am I right? A sleeping partner received benefits that he did not labor for. It's like people go into football field and play football or boxing tournament. After they have bruised their faces and everything, and they come back with the checks that are signed, as they are coming to the house, the wife is waiting. Did you bring the check? So God settled it. So what was a type in Genesis 15 was what happened on the cross. On the cross, a covenant was made. Jesus died to validate every promise. Abraham was sleeping, and God said that he made covenant with Abraham. So I asked God, why did you say that? He said, today, when we say it's our covenant, the only thing that makes us beneficiary is because we are in Christ. You are inside Christ. So it's like Christ and God making covenant. Can I hear a loud amen? Amen. So when you say God is a covenant keeper, don't ever forget it's a covenant that was cut on your behalf. And that covenant can never fail. I say it can never fail. It will never fail. Let me hear a loud amen.
1: Amen.
0: Come on, give them a good clap offering. You can go back to your seat. Listen to this. Let's go to Hebrews chapter 8 from verse 6. I'm going to read it in two translations. Hebrews chapter 8, verse 6. But now, look at it. But now has he obtained a more excellent ministry, by how much also is the mediator of a better covenant, which was established on better promises. For if that first covenant had been faultless, then should no place have been sought for the second. Why did he find fault with the first covenant? Because man could not keep it. We cannot. That's the fault he found. The covenant is not faulty. The covenant is good, is holy, is sanctified, is from heaven. But man cannot keep it because he does not have the capacity to keep it, no matter how he tries. And God is a good God who wants you blessed. So he doesn't want anything to be an inhibition from your being blessed. So if I were to depend on you, you will not be blessed. For finding fault with them, he said, behold, the days come, said the Lord, when I will make a new covenant with the house of Israel and with the house of Judah, not according to the covenant that I made with their fathers in the day when I took them by the hand to lead them out of the land of Egypt. Because they continued not in my covenant. They couldn't continue in it. And I regarded them not, said the Lord. For this is the covenant that I will make with the house of Israel. After those days, said the Lord, I will put my laws in their mind. I will put it. It's my assignment. And write them in their heart. I will be to them a God. And they shall be for me a people. I will do it. I will do it. Not you will do it. He will do it. And they shall not teach every man his neighbor. And every man his brother, saying, know the Lord. For all shall know me, from the least to the greatest. For I will be merciful to their unrighteousness, and their sins and their iniquities will I remember no more. That's a double negative. I will never see them as sinners. You that is busy, see yourself. I will not see them as sinners. When you call yourself a sinner, do you know what happened? You are insulting and abusing what Christ did on Calvary. Because you have been put in Christ. You have been put in Christ. Next verse. I've not finished. In that day said the Lord, the new covenant he had made the first old. Now that which decayed and waxeth old is ready to vanish away. Next verse. Then verily. That's it. Let's go to giving message translation from verse 6. But Jesus' priestly work far surpasses what these other priests do, since he is working from a far better plan. You are involved in a better arrangement. The arrangement that has been made for us is infallible, is errorless, impregnable, authoritative, can never fail. If the first plan, the old covenant, had worked out, a second wouldn't have been needed. It didn't work out because man failed and failed again and again and again. But we know the first was not found wanting, because God said, heads up, We know the first was found wanting because God said, "Hurt up. The days are coming when I will set up a new plan for dealing with you, Israel and Judah. I'll throw out the old plan. I'll set up their set up with their ancestors when I led them by the land out of Egypt. They didn't keep their part of the bargain. So I looked away and let it go." Next verse. "This new plan I'm making with Israel, with Tremites, isn't going to be written on paper. Isn't going to be chiseled in a stone. This time, I am writing out the plan inside them, carving it on the linen of their hearts. I'll be God, they will be my people. They won't go to school to learn about me or buy a book called God in 5 easy lessons. Step 1, step 2, step 3. No. It's a spiritual thing. Spiritual communication. I'll be able to talk to you part time and give you instructions, directives, led of the Spirit, what is right and what is wrong. He said, they'll all get to know me firsthand. The little and the big, the small and the great. They'll get to know me by being kindly forgiven with the slate of their sins, forever wiped clean." Let me hear a loud amen. That's the covenant that God made with us. It can never fail. I say it can never fail. Go to Hebrews chapter 6. Hebrews chapter 6. Give it to me in New Living Translation. From verse 12. "Then you will not become spiritually dull and indifferent. Instead, you will follow the example of those who are going to inherit God's promises because of their faith and endurance. For example, there was God's promise to Abraham. Since there was no one greater to swear by, God took an oath in his own name saying, 'I will certainly bless you. I will multiply your descendants beyond number.' Then Abraham waited." How? How? How? That's the missing link. We are not waiting patient. Abraham went to bed and chilled. God has spoken. And he went about doing his thing, praising God and worshiping God, knowing that God cannot lie. He received what God had promised because he was patient. Next verse. "Now, when people take an oath, they call on someone greater than themselves to hold them to it. And without any question, that oath is binding. God also bound himself, not because he's doubting whether his word will come to pass or not. He's not doubting. He knows that whatever he says is final, it's already done. Now, he bound himself with an oath. What's for what reason? So that those who receive the promise, you, could be perfectly what? Sure. That he will never change his mind." That's the reason he took oath. His name alone is good enough. His word alone is good enough. But he said, "I will, to make my children, give them double assurance, I will take an oath added to it." So God has given both his promise and his oath. These two things are unchangeable because it is impossible for God to lie. Therefore, we have fled to him for refuge, can have great confidence as we hold on to hope, joyful, confident expectation. Hold on. Rest in the promise. Rest in the promise. Believe it that it's already done. And I want to prophesy to one person, your story will never end in shame. I said, your story will never end in shame. Whatever hitherto has embarrassed you ends today. I say it ends today. I say it ends today. Everyone that has mocked your God because of the condition you are in, laughing, mocking, and jeering at you and saying, when will it be? I declare that they will change their testimony. Your testimony concerning that matter will speak loud and clear. I say it will speak loud and clear. It will speak loud and clear. My God will reply them. My God will reply them. My God will reply them.

It was David who said, I have been young and I'm now old. I have not seen the righteous forsaken, nor his seed beg bread. And I speak into your life, every embarrassment ends now. It ends now. It ends now. It ends now. It ends now. I know that God has great and colorful future for you. Yeah, your end is glorious. No power of darkness will abort it. No power of darkness will abort it. It will never be aborted. It will not be aborted. It will not be aborted. Speak into your life, because what God spoke to us is already guaranteed by covenant, the covenant that can never be broken. Whatever you have lost in the past, you will recover all. You will recover all. You will recover all. You will recover all. Every wind of adversity blowing around you to frighten you, to terrorize you. Today I speak to such wind. Clear! Clear! Clear! Clear! The devil will not eat your lunch. The devil will not eat your lunch. The devil will never eat your lunch. Those dreams in your spirit that has been dormant. Dreams in oil and gas, in IT, technology, dreams, entrepreneurship, all those dreams in business, in financial sector, those dreams in industry, manufacturing, academics, those dreams that you have in marketing, buying and selling, those dreams that you have in your spirit that have been lying dormant, I speak to them by the authority of heaven. Come alive! Come alive! Come alive! Come alive! Every wilderness experience is over! It's over! It's over! It's over! No more wilderness experience for you. You will hit your targets. You will hit your target. You will hit your target. You will hit your target. You will hit your target. The children that God has given to you, they are for signs and wonders. Wherever our children are located, anywhere in the world, they will occupy their space. They will occupy their space. They will occupy their space. A voice will speak for you in high places. A voice will speak for you in high places. Your name will pop up in high places. It will pop up in high places. It will pop up in high places. It will pop up in high places. This is the year 2025 that you are going to see God in a dimension you have never known. It will affect your business. It will affect your finance, your career and profession. It will affect your marriage. It will affect your family. It will affect your academic life. It will affect your ministry. A new glory comes upon you. A new glory comes upon you. You will never be stranded. You will never be stranded. You will never be stranded. You will never be stranded. You will not beg for bread. You will not beg for bread. You will not beg for bread. You will not beg for bread. You will not beg for bread.

Jesus' name. I will hear your testimony. I will hear your testimony. Everyone shout, I am a believer. Say it again, I am a believer. One more time, I am a believer. You know why? All things are possible to him that would believe. The power of our gospel is that somebody did it for us. If it's left for us, we will not succeed. That's what makes the gospel scandalous. If you have problem with that, go and quarrel with him. I didn't qualify. It's unmerited, undeserved, unearned. It is his choice. Can you imagine God choosing Rahab? Choosing Rahab, choosing Tamar to be the lineage you will come through is to show us that it's not about your qualification. You know, we preach about it, Joseph, and Joseph is so wonderful. Many people, the brethren of Joseph were jealous of Joseph. If only they knew. Upon all that happened, God, did you know that Jesus did not come through Joseph? Jesus came through Judah. You don't even know what you are carrying. And instead of celebrating what you carry, you are busy looking at another person. There are some of you here who are global phenomena. You are a global phenomena. Waiting to explode. Because all that you become is already inside you. It's already there. You will manifest. You will manifest. Just rest. Just rest. You will see the evidence. A loud amen. Amen. A believing amen. Amen. I will hear your testimony. Amen. I will hear your testimony. Amen. If you believe that, shout another amen. Amen. Now, help me go to seven people, tell them, rest.

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Our Father, which art in heaven, hallowed be thy name. 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

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I've walked these roads with questions, holding hope in fragile hands. But every promise that you whisper still echoes like a vow that stands.

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5: 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My name is Prince Emmanuel. 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

0: Abba Father, Abba King of Glory, and to release the oppressed so that the oppressed will not be oppressed, they shall be restored. My Lord and my God, Heavenly Father, on this mountain there shall be deliverance, and we shall possess our possessions. And the word of God called first, King of Glory, and dwell in us richly. My Lord and my God, Heavenly Father, in all wisdom, our eyes of understanding shall be enlightened. Knowledge shall flow, King of Glory, and we shall know what to do part time. In the mighty name of Jesus, Father, we worship you. We give you praise. We bless your holy name. 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Amen.
1: Hallelujah. Hallelujah. Please, if you're behind, you should come forward, please. Please come forward. Please come forward. Hallelujah. Come on, put those hands together for Jesus. Are you not excited?

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Hallelujah. Amen. You're welcome, welcome, welcome to Men's Conference 2026.

now. Praise the Lord. I welcome you, our mothers in the house, the youth, and the rest of them. Let me just give a little opening remark. Last year, our theme for our convention was shift. We talked about a mind shift. And this time around, we are coming with time. Time. So opening remark for men's conference, Tremelekaya, team time, text, Ecclesiastes 3:1-7. Our zonal pastor, Reverend Obi Nawankwo, our mama in the house, Pastor Chinwe, popularly known as PC, distinguished fathers in the house, national officers, brothers in Christ, our mothers, our sisters, the youth, invited guests, and fellow participants, good evening to you all. It is my privilege and honor to welcome every one of you to this men's conference themed Time, drawn from the profound words of the scripture in Ecclesiastes 3:1-7. To everything, there is a season and a time to every purpose under the heavens. This passage reminds us that life is governed by two important dimensions of time, chronological time and seasonal time. The first is chronological time, the time measured by clocks and calendars. Every one of us receives the same 24 hours each day. Time is one of God's greatest gifts, yet it is also one of the most perishable resources. Once a time passes, it can never be recovered again. The difference between success and failure, fulfillment and regret, often lies in how we manage the time entrusted to us. As men, women, and brethren, we carry many responsibilities. For men, as husbands, fathers, leaders, professionals, ministers, and mentors. Therefore, we must ask ourselves, are we making wise use of our time? Are we investing our hours in things that have eternal value? Or are we allowing distractions to consume the opportunities God has placed before us? The second dimension is season. While clocks measure minutes and hours, God measures purpose through seasons. Ecclesiastes tells us there is a time to be born and a time to die, a time to plant and a time to harvest, a time to speak and a time to remain silent. Life is not lived merely by the ticking of a clock, but by the understanding of the seasons God brings into our lives. A farmer who does not understand seasons may plant at the wrong time and lose his harvest. In the same way, a man who fails to discern his God-ordained season may miss opportunities for growth, service, leadership, and impact. Some of us may certainly be in the season of building, while others are in the season of waiting. Some may be experiencing a season of abundance, while others are navigating the challenges and transitions. Yet, every season has a purpose, and every purpose has a time appointed by God. This conference therefore challenges us not only to manage clocks, but also to design our seasons. It calls us to align our lives with God's timing, embrace his purpose, and maximize every opportunity he gives to us. As men and women of faith, we must remember that the quality of our future is often determined by how we respond to the present moment. The men who leave lasting legacies are not necessarily those who have more time than others, but those who understand the value of time and the significance of season.
as we begin this conference, I pray. My prayer is that God will open our eyes to recognize the times in which we live in. Grant us wisdom to steward every moment effectively and give us the courage to fulfill his purpose in every season of our lives. On behalf of the organizers, the men, and the planning committee, I warmly welcome you all and trust that this conference will be impactful, transformative, and spiritually enriching. Thank you, and may God bless us all. Praise the Lord.

0: imagine if you wake up every day with $84,600 in your bank account. And every day, at the end of the night, it's gone, whether you wasted it or not, and then the next day you get another $84,600. You would do everything in your power to spend it, because you know the next day you're getting $84,600. You don't want to leave nothing there. You'd make the best of it, right? You get 84,600 seconds. Why waste time? It doesn't carry over to the next day. It doesn't earn interest. You know? Take every day and every moment and make something of it. Make something positive.
1: Most people don't fail in life. They delay it. They wait until waiting becomes their lifestyle. Your best years are not behind you. They are being spent unconsciously. Scrolling, overthinking, chasing comfort. And the scariest part, you don't even feel it happening. Time doesn't disappear, it gets traded. Every hour you spend avoiding effort is an hour you'll later spend regretting. Successful people don't have more time, they have fewer excuses. They choose discipline over dopamine, focus over noise, growth over comfort. One day you'll wish you started earlier. That day can be today, or it can be too late. Choose wisely.
2: Time. The only thing that every human receives equally. Some use it to transform their lives, while others waste it believing that tomorrow will always come. But life has one simple truth. Time waits for no one. Today's story of a humble fisherman and a careless young man will remind you why valuing time can change everything. In a peaceful coastal village lived Rahul, a hard-working fisherman known for his discipline. Every morning, long before sunrise, Rahul pushed his small wooden boat into the sea. He believed that those who respect time are the ones who receive its rewards. While the world slept, he worked. While others wasted hours, he used every moment wisely. In the same village, a young man named Arnav had come to stay for a few days. He wanted peace and rest, but he carried his worst habit with him, procrastination. Every morning, he watched Rahul leave early and laughed. "Why go so early? You can always go later." Rahul simply smiled and replied, "Maybe you can, maybe you can't." But Arnav never understood the depth of those words. One morning, the sky turned dark and heavy. A storm was approaching. Rahul prepared his boat quickly. Years of experience had taught him that a few minutes of delay can cost a lot. Arnav saw him rushing and said casually, "Relax, I'll go later. The storm will pass." Rahul looked at him calmly and said, "Arnav, time and tide wait for no one." But Arnav ignored the advice and walked away. Rahul went into the sea. The waves were stronger than usual, but he was experienced. He cast his nets once, twice, and then something incredible happened. A large school of rare, expensive fish came right near his boat. Fishermen waited weeks for such an opportunity. Rahul didn't waste even a second. He pulled up the nets with all his strength, his heart beating fast. That one morning gave him a catch equal to an entire month's income. When Rahul returned to the shore, villagers gathered in amazement. The news spread quickly. Arnav came running and said breathlessly, "Rahul Bhai, tell me it isn't true. This could have been mine too." Rahul looked at him kindly and replied, "The sea gave us both the same chance. The difference is, I acted. You waited." Arnav felt something break inside him, not because of the fish, but because he realized how many opportunities he had lost in life by simply saying, "I'll do it later." That evening, he sat beside Rahul and asked softly, "Why do you value time so much?" Rahul looked at the sunset and said, "My father was also a fisherman. One day, he returned late during a storm. The waves swallowed his boat, and he never came back. From that day, I learned that when you ignore time, you don't just lose opportunities, you lose dreams, and sometimes even the people you love." The next morning, For the first time, Arnav woke up before sunrise. He joined Rahul at the shore and slowly began to change. He stopped delaying tasks. He stopped waiting for later. He stopped believing life would slow down for him. In that quiet village, he discovered discipline, purpose, and a new version of himself. Time is precious. It never slows down, never stops, and never comes back. Rahul understood it. Arnav learned it. And now the question is, will you value your time today, or will you keep waiting for a tomorrow that may never come? If this story inspired you, make sure to like the video, share it with others, and subscribe to the channel.

0: Come on, put those hands together one more time for Jesus. 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
1: We are clapping as if we are jealous. Celebrate the champions choir. Celebrate the champions choir. Clap for us. Now put those hands above your head and clap for Jesus. Hallelujah. Amen. Hallelujah.
2: Amen.
1: How many of us know we serve a good God? So the men of Elekiah, Trem, we are here to testify that we serve a good God. We've never seen a God like him. Praise the Lord. Hallelujah.

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We serve a good God. We serve a God that is kind. We serve a God that is a mighty God all by himself.

0: mighty name we have worshiped. Can we put our hands together for Jesus as we celebrate the King of Kings and the Lord of Lords? It's a great day. I'm excited today. It is day one of the men's conference. I want you to congratulate any man beside you. Just congratulate any man beside you. Congratulations. Congratulations are in place. Congratulations are in place. Hallelujah. I have no doubt you've been blessed so far, but I trust God that what is about to come next will be much more. The servant of God we're about to hear this evening is someone I know too well. We know him too well. I call him my big brother. I could always go to him and we just fellowship. He's someone I know has the word for the now. Trem Elekaya Port Harcourt. Can we give it up for the pastor of Trem Sass Road, our own Reverend Obin Reverend Ihiayi Nkere. Please, can we celebrate him? Celebrate him.
1: And amen, amen. I'm sure we can do better. Can we put it up together for Jesus? For the King of Kings and the Lord of Lords. Yes, you can do better, much better. Amen. Amen. Amen and amen. Praise God. All right, you may please be seated. You may please be seated. Thank you so much, Pastor Emmy, for that welcoming. I want to sincerely first appreciate God for this awesome opportunity to be here today. I do not take it for granted at all. And I want to sincerely appreciate the set man over this house, the angel of this house, and of course, the angel over our entire Zoom. Please, thank you so much, Revosa. Thank you so much for trusting me with this. I do not take it for granted. And let's, of course, celebrate our mama. PC is here in the house. Amen. Amen. Thank you, ma, for all that you do. Great. Praise God. Of course, I came with my babe. She's here. That's my confidence. So God is my confidence, and then she's the second confidence. Thank you for all you do. Thank you. As I look at you, morale go there high. Amen. Glory to God. And I want to sincerely appreciate the leadership of the men conference, rather the men fellowship for this great conference. I sincerely appreciate you and congratulate you, Deacon, and your team. Thank you for organizing, putting this together, and congratulate not just the leadership but the entire membership of the men fellowship for this. It's already a great conference. And God is up to something in our lives. Praise God. And I look around, I see also some of our brethren that joined us from Trem's House Road. Thank you so much for, please, let's appreciate them. Amen. I see a couple of them in this place today. Praise God. All right, our time is already ticking. You know, the theme of this conference is time. The time is already ticking. They say time waits for nobody. So it's already ticking, and we have to walk along as the time ticks. Glory to God. The theme of this conference, as we already know, is what? Somebody shout it. What a profound, when I saw that, I said, where did they bring this from? It's so profound, so profound, and a lot of things that we can glean from that theme. A lot of things that we can glean from that theme, and I'm rest assured that something will drop in your spirit. It's already dropping in your spirit. It will drop more tonight, tomorrow, and of course throughout the conference. If you believe that, let me hear an amen. Amen. All right, let's quickly go to God's word. Let's go to God's word. Ecclesiastes chapter 3 is the foundation scripture. Ecclesiastes chapter 3. Ecclesiastes chapter 3. I'll read verse 1. Thank you once again, Deacon, for that profound opening remark. You hit a point, and I think we just build on what has already been established. Ecclesiastes chapter 3, from verse 1. I read verses 1 and 2, and then I'll read verse 11. It says, to everything there is a season and a time to every purpose under heaven. Verse 2, a time to be born and a time to die, a time to plant and a time to pluck up that which is planted. Verse 11, just a part of it. He had made everything beautiful in his time. I titled this The Blessing of Time. The Blessing of Time. Time indeed is a blessing. It's of course first a gift from God, and it's a blessing. It's a huge blessing. One of the greatest resources given to man is the resource called time. Because everything revolves around it. Everything revolves around time. Time is very powerful and unique. It's a very powerful and unique resource God has given man. From the beginning of creation, the Bible opens up with the concept of time. In Genesis chapter 1, the Bible says, in the beginning, the word in the beginning already suggests time. It is a pointer to the concept of time. It means that there was a time the earth began. In the beginning, God created. So something happened in the beginning called creation. So from the beginning, we see the concept of time. And of course, we know that the earth constantly rotates. And it is the rotation of the earth that brings about times and seasons. And I pray for you this evening, you will enjoy the blessing of time. I say you will enjoy the blessing of time. The blessing that comes with time shall be your portion. Let me hear believers say amen. So quickly, I want to establish five key things I want to establish as a foundation, and then we'll move from there. Five key things, and basically from the text in Ecclesiastes chapter 3. Five key things. Of course, that Ecclesiastes again said, to everything there is a season and a time to every purpose under heaven. So number one thing I want you to write down and put it at the back of your heart or the front, wherever. Everything on earth is subject to times and seasons. Everything on earth is subject to times and seasons. There is nothing that would defy the principle of time and season. Everything is subject. Everything. Number two, second thing I want to establish is that every time has a purpose. Bible says, and a time to every purpose under heaven. So every time has a purpose. For the time to exist means there is a purpose for it. Every time has a purpose. And if you don't understand the purpose of a time, you will either misuse it or you abuse it. So every time has a purpose. This particular time, there is a purpose for that this time has been cut out or selected or set apart. There is a purpose. So every time has a purpose. Number three, every purpose is for a time. And this is very important. Every purpose is for a time. In other words, every assignment is for a time. If you are given an assignment, it is not open-ended with respect to time. If you are given something to carry out, it is not open-ended. Every purpose has a time limit. So a student goes into the exam hall and he's given questions to answer. The questions he's given to answer must be answered within a time. So what he's tested on is not just his ability to answer the questions, but his ability to answer the questions within a given time. So it is called speed and accuracy. So you have the time, so every purpose is for a time. Everything that happens on earth happens within time and in respect to time. So every purpose is for a time. Number what? That's number three, right? Yes, just wanted to know that. Make sure we are following. Amen. Number four, the unit of life is time. The unit of life is time. The Ecclesiastes 3 verse 2a says, a time to be born and a time to die. The unit of life is time. And how do I know? That is why, you see, the period someone is born and within the period he is born and the time he dies is called lifetime. It is called what? Lifetime. So the unit of life is time. So a waste of time, therefore, is a waste of life. Your life will not be wasted. Oh, that amen has gone home. Let it come back to church. I say your life will not be wasted. So a waste of time is not just that time is passing. It is a waste. So if the unit of life is time, it means that the wastage of time is the wastage of life. Number five. We are not owners of time, but stewards of time. We are not owners of time, but stewards of time. And 1 Corinthians chapter 4, verse 2 tells us, moreover, it is required in stewards that a man be found faithful. So we don't own time. No, sometimes we say, my time, we understand that. Even though we call it our time and all that, we must understand that we are not owners of the time, but we are stewards of the time. Stewards are simply managers of time. We don't own it. God owns it and entrusts it into our hand to be able to steward it or manage it. You will not be a waster of time. You'll be a good steward of time. Say good amen. So there are two Greek words used to describe time. And whenever you see the subject of time used particularly in the scriptures, it means either of these two. Number one Greek word that is used for this is chronos. C-H-R-O-N-O-S. C-H-R-O-N-O-S. Chronos. It is from there that we see the word chronological. Deacon mentioned that in his... So it is simply the sequence of time. Chronos simply means the passage of time. Seconds, minutes, hours, days. 60 seconds make 1 minute. 60 minutes... 24 hours, 7 days, 4 weeks, 12 months, 10 years,
2: Make 1 decade. 10 decades. People will go to school there. So that is chronos. That is chronological time. Like there is a specific time. There is a specific second. Of course, this is 19th, right? Today is 19th. So it's a particular day and something is happening. So the second word used in the Greek is kairos. Kairos is a defining moment. It is an opportune time. It is a defining moment within the chronos. And that defining moment, when it is maximized, can change the trajectory of your life. It doesn't come always like the chronos. It is a defining moment. And we must be sensitive and discerning enough to know the kairos moment of our lives. Very important. Who will not be? Bible talks about some people that did not have understanding of the times of their visitation. Luke chapter 19 and verse 43. It says, for the day shall come upon thee. He began to tell you, you know, some negative things that happens when people don't discern time. He says that the enemy shall cast a trench about thee. I'm reading Luke chapter 19, verse 14, verse 43 rather, and compass thee round and keep thee on every side, and shall lay thee even with the ground, and thy children with thee, and they shall not leave in thee one stone upon another. He says what? With me. Because what? Thou knowest not what? The time of your visitation. That's Kairos time. Thou knowest, because they did not know the time of their visitation. I pray you will not miss your Kairos moment. I say you will not miss your Kairos moment. For instance, in this meeting, someone in this meeting, somewhere in the course of this meeting and in the course of these 3 days, it will be a defining moment for someone. If you are the one, your amen will be louder than the rest. This Father's Day celebration, this year's Father's Day celebration, shall be a defining moment for someone. In the name of Jesus, it will come. It could come as a word. It could come as an information. It could come as a contact. It could come as an encounter. But somehow, in the course of these 3 days, I believe God strongly that there will be something that will happen in your life. You will know that this is a defining moment for me, and it will change the trajectory of your life. Let me hear a good amen. Genesis chapter 8 and verse 22. Genesis chapter 8, verse 22. In New King James Version, it says, why the earth remains, seed time and harvest. So long as the earth exists, seed time and harvest, cold and heat, winter and summer, day and night shall not cease. In other words, times and seasons are constant as long as the earth remains. In mathematical equations, 2 key things are involved. You have the constant, and you have what? Do I have mathematicians here? Say, you have the constant, and you have the variable. It is the combination of the constant and the variable that determines the outcome of that equation. In life, time is a constant. What you do with time is a variable. It is the combination of this constant and what we do with it that determines the outcome of your life. Are you still here with me? So in life, the quantity of time is constant, but the quality of time is a variable. The quantity is constant. The quality is a variable. You can make more money, but you cannot make more time. You can accumulate more money, save more money, stock it, but you cannot accumulate time. Time is not meant to be accumulated. Time is not also like a machine that you switch on and switch off. You can switch on this life and then, so that time is going now. He said, let me pause time. I know it happened once in the Bible. He said, sun should stand still. That's supernatural dimension. Sun should stand. So you don't pause it. You don't stop it. You only use it. You maximize it. Because every time counts. Every second or minute we spend on earth counts because it's a gift. Glory to God. So what translates quantity to quality? So if you have the same quantity, what is it that translates it to quality? It's what is called priority. We all have the same quantity, but what determines the quality is a priority of your life. When people say that they don't have time, that doesn't mean that time is not available. It only means that they are using the available time for what they consider most important. So saying I don't have time is relative. It simply tells me that there is some other thing you consider more important that you are using your time for. So three things you can do with time. Three things. You either waste it, spend it, or invest it. Time can either be wasted, be spent, or be what? Foolish people waste time. Average people spend time. Wise people invest time. Foolish people waste time. Average people spend time. Wise people invest time. So when time is used outside purpose, it is wasted. When you spend time on normal routine, normal day-to-day chores and all that, it is spent. So, but what happens is that it sustains you, but it does not create a future value that is spending time. Sometimes you spend time, it's fine. But you see, the hallmark, the height of it, is the place of investing time. What does that mean? It is doing things today that will yield compounding returns tomorrow. You doing things with time today that will yield compounding returns tomorrow, such as building meaningful relationships, learning a new skill, doing things that both build your mind, your spirit, your body. As I look at us this evening, I see investors of time. I say you are investors of time. Ephesians chapter 5 verse 15. I'll read it from the King James and then two other translations quickly. Ephesians chapter 5 from verse 15. It says, see then that you walk circumspectly, not as fools, but as wise, verse 16, redeeming the time, because what? The days are evil. Verse 17, wherefore be ye not unwise, but what? Understanding what the will of God is. Give it to me in NLT, and then in Message, NLT. He says, so be careful how you live. Don't live like fools, because fools waste time. But like those who are wise. Next verse. It says, make the what? The most of what? Every opportunity. Maximize every opportunity. It says, in these evil days. Next verse, verse 17. It says, don't act thoughtlessly. Don't act before you think. He says, but understand what? Are you seeing it on the screen? Understand what the Lord wants you to do. Give me a message. Give me a message from verse 11. Give me a message from verse 11. Say, don't waste your time on useless work. Mere busybody. The barren pursuits of darkness. expose these things for the sham they are. Next verse. He says, it's a scandal when people waste their lives on things they must do in darkness where no one will see. Next verse. Rip the cover of these frauds and see how attractive they look in the light of Christ. Wake up from your sleep. Climb out of your coffin. Christ will show you light. Because you see, light reveals. Life is a revealer. When you talk about time, you can't talk about time without light. Next verse. So watch your step. Use your head. Tell your neighbor, use your head. Make the most what of every chance you get. These are desperate times. Don't live carelessly, unthinkingly. Make sure you understand what the master wants. Glory to God. So to invest time, you must understand priority. Because understanding priority translates quantity to time. So what is priority? Priority simply means allocating more time to what matters most and less time to what matters least. That's my definition of priority. Allocating, intentionally allocating time to what matters most. More time to what matters most and less time to what matters least. You must prioritize your life. There is a battle over your time. A lot of things are clamoring, contending for our time. A lot of things. A lot of things to be done. A lot of things that want to draw our attention. So if you don't set your priority if you don't set your priority right, you will end up misusing time and wasting time. Remember, we have established that the waste of time is a waste of life. Your life will not be wasted, I pray again. So what is your priority? Of course, God, number one, God is our number one priority. God must be your number one priority. Matthew chapter 6, verse 33, but seek ye first the kingdom of God and his righteousness, and all these other things shall be added to you. But you see, most times we end up pursuing these things, and then the more we pursue them, the more they seem to be flying, because we have not set our priorities right. Prioritize your time with God and your time for God. Your time with God, two things, and your time for God. Your time with God is your time of fellowship, is your time of intimacy with God. Then your time for God is your time of service for his kingdom. You must make it your priority. Because you see, whatever you truly love, you spend time on. Time is one of the expressions of love. Hello? Anyone that tells you, I love you, and doesn't have time for you, check it again. A true lover cannot be too busy for you. In fact, that's the litmus test. And probably that's a good process for a single listening to me now. Say amen. I love you, I love you. I know, get there, man. It was so busy. Day one, day two, day three, no communication. My guy. Check him again. No. Because time is one of the expressions of love. And so, if we say we love God, you see, we must prioritize a time we spend with him and for him. Because no moment with God and for God is a wasted moment.

Quality time. I hope you know that quality time can save you a lot of stress. There are a lot of things that we can get in God's presence that, you see, that will help you even in your pursuit. You know, men, of course, we want to hustle. We want to go all out. And then I'm trying my best. Do you know that there are certain things you get in the secret place that will save you stress in the marketplace? Spend time with God and for God. Spend time. Prioritize your time with God and your time for God. Jesus said in John chapter 9 and verse 4, I must walk the works of him that sent me while it is day. The night cometh. Tell your neighbor, the night they come. The night cometh. When what? No man can. And I highlighted that word, can walk. Because, you know, there are certain things that, you see, as you grow in life, you understand that there is a time you will get to. There are some things you want to do, but you cannot do it. So he says, the time comes when no man can. Not that the man would not want to, but he cannot walk. He cannot walk. That is why even in civil service and in organization, there is a time limit that everybody, you retire. Because it's your night time. Even if you are, I know people will change their, they change their date, they will continue to change, you know, manipulate, go and swear affidavit, sorry, square, we square and all that. But there is a place you get to when your body go begin telling you. Your body go tell you, say, man, night has come. Even though I want to walk. But night cometh when no man can walk. For as long as the earth remains, see time and have day and night cannot cease. Some of us are in the daytime of our life. Some of us are in the afternoon stage. Some are in the evening. Some men are gradually entering the night season. There comes a time. You see, this is a sad reality. It's a sad reality that some things you want to run. So the exercise you used to do as a young person, by the time you get to a point, you discover you can't do that anymore. I must walk the works of him that sent me while it is day. May you not misuse your daytime. Oh, that amen is not born again. Give me a born again amen. I say, may you not misuse your daytime. Glory to God. So, listen, people of God, there are things that really matter most in our lives. And our life depends on it. God, of course, is one of them. And we must intentionally protect these things that matter most in our lives. In one account in 1 Kings chapter 20, very interesting account. Something was handed over to someone. 1 Kings chapter 20, verse 39. He said, as the king passed by, he cried unto the king. And he said, your servant went out into the midst of the battle, and behold, a man turned aside and brought a man unto me and said, keep this man. If anything, by any means, he's missing, what will happen? Your life for his life. In other words, this thing I'm handing over to you, your life depends on it. Your life depends on it. So as thou shalt pay a talent of silver. He said, your life depends on it. Next verse. He said, and as your servant was busy here and there, he was gone. As your servant. You see, that is where most of us have found ourselves. We are busy here and there. We are busy running from pillar to post. Busy here and there. He says, something was committed. It was a precious thing that was committed into your hand. Keep this thing. Your life depends on it. And look at the excuse. As I was busy, he was even bold to say it. He was even bold to say it. As I was busy here and there, the man was gone. And if you read down, he said, we already have an agreement. Your life depends on this thing. In the name of Jesus, I pray. May you not be busy here and there and lose the things that matter most in your life.

the name of Jesus, may you not be found in that WhatsApp group. I said, may you not be found in that WhatsApp group. And if you're already in that WhatsApp group, by the authority of heaven, we remove you from that WhatsApp group. We contact the admin of that WhatsApp group to delete you. The WhatsApp group of those that are busy here and there, that are losing their mind, losing their health, losing their marriages, losing their family, losing their ministry, losing what is committed into their hands. Glory to God. So our first priority is our priority with God. The second priority is then making preparations for the defining moment. That is the place of development, the place of training ourselves for the opportunities, for the defining moment that comes. 1 Chronicles chapter 12 and verse 32. 1 Chronicles chapter 12 and verse 32. You see, and of the children of Issachar, which we are men that had understanding of the times. In this men conference, I look at and I see men that have understanding of the times. If you're one of them, your amen will be louder than the rest. As I see men, and of course women, we are all sons of God, that have understanding of the times. And he said, to know what Israel, I'm reading 1 Chronicles 12, 32, they'll to know. So understanding of the times will help you to know, to discern. 1 Chronicles 12, 32. To know what Israel ought to do. The heads of them, we are 200, and all their brethren, we are their commandment. Why? They had understanding of the times. They knew what to do per time. Ephesians chapter 5. Give me that Ephesians chapter 5 again. Give it to me in TPT. Ephesians chapter 5 from verse 15. Ephesians chapter 5 verse 15. It says, so be very careful. Ephesians chapter 5. Be very careful how you live. Not being like those with no understanding. But Lord, live honorably with true wisdom, for we are living in evil times. Take full advantage of what? Every day as you spend your life for his purposes. Take full advantage of every day. Every day is a gift. Receive it like as if it's your last day. Do all you know to do by time. Take full advantage of every day. As you spend your life in its purposes. Verse 17. Don't live foolishly. For then you will have what? Discernment to fully understand God's will. May you receive discernment. May you receive discernment to know the set time. To know the Kairos time for you. And then to prepare for those opportunities. People of God, you know, one of the most frustrating things in life is when opportunity meets you unprepared. It's not a good state. That is why you don't wait for opportunity to prepare. You prepare and wait for opportunity. You prepare and wait for opportunity. There is no development. There is nothing you are doing. There is no, and then there is an opportunity. And then they are asking you, say, actually, I was thinking of doing this. I have been this. You see, one of the greatest enemy of time is procrastination. I must walk the works of him that there must be a sense of urgency. In delivering what? Remember, one of the things we established is that every purpose has a time. So you prepare. Because when opportunity meets preparation, it is highly rewarding. It is highly rewarding. You are prepared and then the opportunity comes. It is highly rewarding. David was busy in the wilderness preparing himself. The brothers were there at home, having good time. He was there in the wilderness, being trained. He didn't know that there was a Kairos moment coming. Even after he was anointed king,
You know, David did not go to the palace. He didn't get to the palace until he was about 30. He was anointed king 17 years. He would have said, anyway, if they talk to me, if it's someone, don't you know I'm a king? He was still busy serving. Serving. It was in one of those occasions that the father said, go and give your brothers food. He was busy serving. He would have said, were you not here when I was anointed king? He was busy serving. He carried food to the brothers. And as he was carrying food, that became his curious moment. That he became his curious time. He had the problem that has challenged the entire nation called Goliath. He was strengthening them. Goliath was saying, give me a man. There were men, but there was no man. Give me a man. And the Bible says, David heard it and began to ask, what is it that is happening here? It was his curious moment. It was his time of announcement. Just as somebody is getting ready for it to be announced. It was his curious moment. And he says, he began to say, what is it that you have come? I know you have come to show your pride. And he says, is there not a cause? Is there not a cause? Is there not a reason why God has trained me all these years? Is there not a reason why God has ordered my step at such a time as this? Is there not a cause? Is there not a reason why I'm here, this place at such a time as this? You know the rest of the story. When he went to Saul, and Saul began to say, "Yeah, you can't fight this man because this man has been fighting from his youth." He said, "What are you talking about? Let me remind you that God has I've been prepared. God has trained me while I was in the wilderness. The lion came, the bear came, I dealt with it." He said, this one will be one of them. It is not at the battlefield that you begin to know how to fight. You learn it from behind. Can you imagine if David had come to fight Goliath and then he takes catapult and then fires the same first one. It goes like this. He fires the second one. It goes, by the time Goliath will be coming. Coming direct to him. He fires it. He goes like this. Like some footballers when they want to play with penalty. Bam. Or he goes this way. He fires. But he just at once. Because the Bible says the Benjamite has learned how to shoot a hair strand without missing. You know what a hair strand is? Hair strand. If one of us is that. It's hair strand. So a Benjamite will stay like this and target that hair strand and without missing. He has trained himself over time. So when the opportunity came, Goliath was all covered, but there was a little space. He said, this space is too big. This head is too, in fact, this Goliath head is even too big. He has a big head. I cannot miss. He maximized the opportunity to train himself because, listen, from this moment, opportunities will overflow. And you must get ready. We must get ready. Listen, God does not give team for nothing. He does not give team for nothing. In Luke chapter 1 and verse 80, we see another person. John, the Bible says, and the child grew and was strong in the spirit. Luke chapter 1 and verse 80. It says, and he was in the deserts till the day of his showing. He was in the desert. Nobody knew him. But God was preparing him. For someone who has been in the desert of your life, God will have me tell you. He says, nothing seems to be happening around you. But don't worry, God is preparing you for something big. I don't know who that word is for, but that was stirred up in my spirit as I prepared for this program. Listen to me. You have been in the desert. God will want me to announce to you it's your time of showing forth. It's your time of revealing. It is your time of manifestation. If you believe that, let your amen be louder than your neighbors. It's your time of manifestation. Glory to God. So Kairos moments, they always come. They always come. They may not be very regular.
forever, but they will always come. And someone here has missed his curious moment in the past. And you are living in regrets. You are regretting. You think back and you remember, hi, I missed this moment. I missed this time of my life. I know where I would have been. I know how I would have been. Some people say that and they brag. Some people say, I know where I would have been. Just humble yourself. Where you would have been, but you know they're there. So you humble yourself. I know where, if I have been where I'm supposed to be, this person not going to talk to me like that. I know where I for be. Why are you not there? Because at some point, you missed your Kairos time. You missed your Kairos moment. But don't worry, there is a provision. There is a provision in God called mercy. You know, it helps you to redeem time. There is a provision. You see, that is why you must be humble. You don't brag that I should have been here. I should have been this and that. No, you humble yourself to receive God's mercy, because there is a provision in God that is called mercy. Psalm chapter 102 and verse 13. Thou shall arise and have mercy on Zion, for the time to favor her. Yay! Set time is here. When God shows you mercy, there is restoration of time. When God shows you mercy, there is restoration of time. In the name of Jesus, may God show you mercy. In fact, God has shown you mercy. I pray, may you receive God's mercy. I said, may you receive God's mercy. God, he will arise and have mercy on Anya. Because the time to favor her. Yeah, the set time is here. Ecclesiastes chapter 3 and verse 11, where we read, he said, he has made everything beautiful in his time. My life beautiful because of his mercy. Because of his mercy. So when God shows forth, even the lost time can be restored. That's what we are talking about. The lost time can be restored. In John chapter 5, we see an account of a man. The Bible says he has been at the pool of Bethesda for 38 years. 38 years. He has been there. Kairos moment had come for 38 years. He missed all. 1 year, 2 years, 3 years, 4 years, 5 years. The Bible says, what was the Kairos moment? The Bible says, at a certain time, the angel of the Lord will come and stir the water. And as many, whoever that, you know, jumps in is healed. So this man had been there, the Bible says, for 38 years. So every season had come and gone. And this man did not receive his healing. But one day, mercy personified showed up. Mercy personified showed up. The Bible said Jesus, when he saw him, he perceived that he has been there for so long a time. He has missed his curious moment. And Jesus asked him a question. He said, would thou be made whole? He says, he began to give excuse. He said, Jesus, let me explain to you. I have no man. When the water is torn, God is not interested in your explanation. He's only interested in your submission to receive his mercy. He began to explain. I have no man. I have no man. That's also a concern for me. I have no man. Does it mean this man does not have any relation? Does not have any friend? He does not have any colleague? Because you see, one of the things you spend your time building on is powerful relationships. Destiny relationships. So before he came there, does it mean that this man did not have anyone, not even family member? No church member? No sister, no brother? He had no man.
Probably he was using his time jamboreeing. He didn't care about anybody. There was nobody that cares about him. But that was the mistakes he has made. But on that day, that was his Kairos moment. Jesus came into his scene. And I pray again, in the name of Jesus, someone's story is changing from this meeting. I say someone's story is changing from this meeting. There is restoration of time. In other words, you see, what the years that you have lost, 10 years that you have lost, something begins to happen by God's mercy that will make those years like child's play. 1 year, you will recover what you have lost for years. That's what mercy does in the place of timing. That will arise and have mercy on that. And I am particular about it. God is showing someone mercy in this service. All the years, say, I will restore. Joel chapter 2 and verse 25. I will restore to you the years that the locust, the canker worm, the camel worm, all the worms, the caterpillar, I will restore. So the locust, the canker worm, the caterpillar, all of them, all the worms, what they eat, they don't eat food, they eat time. The 8 years. So he said, I will restore to you the years that the canker worm. There is a restoration of time. All the years shall be restored. Please listen. You see, we don't just talk. I know this thing, you know how it got inspired in my spirit. Listen to me, someone under the sound of my voice, and online listening. This season is your Kairos moment. 2 Corinthians, begin to draw the curtain shortly. 2 Corinthians chapter 6 and verse 2. So we'll just have a brief time to pray. 2 Corinthians chapter 6 verse 2. For he said, I have heard thee in a time accepted. Not that he will hear you. I have heard thee in the accepted time. In Christ, there is our accepted time. He said, and in the day of salvation, succored you. I gave you succor. Behold, now is the accepted time. Behold, now is the day of salvation. Salvation is soteria. It's all encompassing. Now is the accepted time. Why is it accepted time for you? Because you have already been accepted in the beloved. So I'm accepted in the beloved. Because you are accepted in the beloved. It is your accepted time. You will not be denied. Oh, that amen has come. I say you will not be denied. You shall not be denied. You are accepted in the beloved. And every door that has hitherto been shut against you, I declare them open for you. I say, I declare them open for you. This is my time, my accepted time. This is my accepted time. I walk boldly to the throne of grace. I receive mercy. I find grace to help in time of need. It's an appropriate help just when we need it. Appropriate help just when we need it. Ecclesiastes chapter 9 and verse 11. Read that from King James and NLT. And then we'll pray. Ecclesiastes chapter 9 and verse 11. Ecclesiastes chapter 9 and verse 11. Media, help me. Ecclesiastes chapter 9 verse 11. He said, and I observe. Give it King James first. Give it to me in King James first. Thank you. King James verse. I returned and saw under the heaven, under the sun rather, that the race is not to the swift, nor the battle to the strong, neither yet bread to the wise, nor yet riches to men of understanding, nor yet favor to men of skill. But what happens to them? But time and chance happened to them all. Time, the word chance there means opportunity. Opportunity.
when opportunity comes with your preparation. He said times and opportunity happen to them all. If you read that scripture in a hurry, you would think that he's saying that the strength is not necessary. That's not what he's saying. You would think that he's saying that wisdom is not necessary, that knowledge is not necessary. No. But you can have all the understanding and still miss your timing. Have you seen professors that are very wretched? Men of understanding. He says something happens to them all. In other words, something happens to being strong. Something happens to being wise. Something happens to being a man or woman of understanding. Something happens to be a man of skill, as good as these things are. He said, but two things you must pay attention to. Time and chance. He said, it's a happener. Is there any such word? Of them all. Give me the next translation, NLT. NLT. He said, I have observed something else under the sun. He said, the fastest runner doesn't always win the race. The fastest runner, something can happen and he falls. He says, and the strongest warrior doesn't always win the battle. The wise sometimes go hungry. And the skillful are not necessarily wealthy. And those who are educated don't always lead successful lives. But hear this. He said, it is all decided by chance or opportunity. But this is where I'm going. By being in the right place, higher, at the right time. By being in the right place at the right time. By being in the right place at the right time. You will not be at the right place at the wrong time. Oh, that amen is not born again. I say you will not be at the right place at the wrong time. You know, sometimes you go to a place and they say, assuming you came yesterday, you are at the right place at the wrong time. Sometimes people be at the wrong place at the right time. The worst is to be at the wrong place at the wrong time. But in the name that is above every name, by the unction in this house, on this altar, by the unction of the set man over this house, I join my faith and I declare, you will not miss your Kairos moment. You will not miss your time. You will not miss your moment. In the name of Jesus, your steps are ordered by God. The Bible says he ordered the steps of a good man. They are ordered. They are ordered. It is the ordering of your steps that makes you to be at the right place at the right time. Stand to your feet, everyone, and give God praise. Lord, I receive your word. Thank you because this is my curious moment. Thank you because it's my defining moment. I will be at the right place at the right time. Maras kopaya elenge de bereto ushi krapata yelekene morosh esentekete ikoporovatayada alumbroto kosuperete. Somebody's not praying. Ikelepekede. As we pray, there is discernment coming to your spirit. You will hear a word in your spirit. That is it. Ikaparata azunto loporapa lekada mekelekede of the men or sons of Issachar who had understanding of the time to know what Israel ought to do. Zikipata iele moroto poragada. I am not confused on what to do. I am not confused on how to use my time. I am not confused on how to mismanage. Ikelepo shikaparada. Oh, merende legede. I don't miss my opportunity. It is all decided by your opportunity, by being at the right place at the right time. Makosha, ele meretu kupuradikia, yele morufu nuzike legede. We are in the right place at the right time. We are in the right place in God's presence this evening. Ikaparata na hando kupurabia, ishepereta legede, isapakata, iyalaparata likada bagada, prekele peregede. Pray, we have just
few minutes, 2 minutes, just pray in the Holy Ghost. Pray in the Holy Ghost. Receive this word in your spirit. Because a carnal mind cannot understand the things of the spirit, because they are foolishness unto him. Pray in the Holy Ghost. I am sensitive to my timing. I am sensitive to my timing. I am sensitive to my timing. I prioritize my time. I prioritize my time. I know what to do per time. I am not confused. It is my acceptable time. It is my acceptable time. I will not be denied. I will not be relegated to the background. I shall be celebrated. Somebody is not praying. Pray. Someone that knows that this is his time, that this is his opportunity, that this is his defining time, his curious moment. Pray in the Holy Ghost. My steps are ordered. I meet with the right people at the right time. I have the right connections per time. I will not miss my time of visitation. I will know my time of visitation. I will not miss Kalesh Azupa Kataniandagada. Makale kado se panda ala kataruto siele de yen gotoporofonos yele potoporada ale kede kede yagada. Jesus has arisen, for I will arise and have mercy on any, for the time to favor him. Yeah, the set time is here. Ikaparatun no magada. It is my set time of manifestation. It is my set time of revealing. Oh shikepana hayagada. Oh marando scopene yada. Akadagado shintelegede badagada.

0: Mende kuruan supala nada o shatiana makadia. We give you praise and we give you glory. For in Jesus' precious name we have prayed. For in Jesus' precious name we have prayed. Hallelujah. May we not be in the WhatsApp group of those who are busy here and there while neglecting their priorities in Jesus' name. Thank you so much, sir, for being a blessing to us tonight. May God increase you more and more. Let's put our hands together for the Lord. Thank you, Jesus. Offering time. Worship time. Offering time. Hallelujah. The Bible says in the book of 2 Corinthians chapter 9, verse 7. It says, let each of you give what you have decided in your heart to give. Not reluctantly, for God loves a cheerful giver. On this note, the decision is not mine to take for you. Prepare your offering. And remember, God loves a cheerful giver. And your giving is an act of worship. Let's prepare our offering. Let's rise to our feet as we pray. In Jesus' name. Heavenly Father, we thank you for the opportunity to give. We bless you, Abba Father, O Lord, for you are the source of our blessings. Lord, out of the many blessings, we bring this token to you. As you release these tokens tonight, O Lord, we pray that you will use them to expand your kingdom. For in Jesus' precious name, we have prayed. Give your offering and rejoice, please.
1: Hallelujah. Hallelujah. Come on. Good side, good side.

Praise the Lord. Praise the Lord. Okay, so I believe that we all have been enjoying the service at one point or at one segment or the other, and we've been blessed. So at this point, I am here to welcome our very important personalities here today with us. So both online and offline, as in on site and online. So if you're here today worshiping with us for the very first time, we would love for you to signify by waving your hands. And if you're online and it's your first time, you should just drop a comment online and somebody will be with you as quickly as possible. So if you're here today and this is your first time worshiping with us, please signify by waving your hands. Okay, we have a brother there. Please come to the front. Church, let's give him a warm welcome, please. Thank you.

0: Hallelujah. Hallelujah. Okay, welcome, brother. Welcome. This is Trem. This is Trem, which is also known as the Redeemed Evangelical Mission. And in this church, we are committed to raising God's end time army. We fully equip them to fulfill God's purpose here on earth. And here with us today, we have our lead pastor, Reverend Obinna Nwankwo, and his wife, Reverend Pastor Chinwe Obi Nwankwo. And residing in our headquarters church is the set man of the vision. That's the person who God gave the vision. Bishop Dr. Mike OBM Okonkwo, and his wife, Bishop Peace Okonkwo, as the resident pastor of the church at the headquarters. So, sir, we are welcome and pleased to have you here today. And I am not ashamed to refer this church to you if you don't have any Bible-believing church to attend. And we are very pleased to have you. This is Men Conference. We'll be pleased to see you tomorrow and the day after, which is Sunday, and from there onwards. So at my left, which is your right, we have persons there. You can just move over there and meet them. Okay. Thank you so much. So we would love to invite Deacon Charles Azubike for the closing formalities.
1: Praise the Lord. Put your hand together for brother. Put your hands together for him. Praise the Lord. What a wonderful moment in God's presence. It's a wonderful thing. I don't need to tell us. Aren't you blessed this evening? Indeed, God is here. If the one is like this, the two and the three will be wonderful. Praise the Lord. Once again, let's put our hands together for Jesus. Hallelujah. Without much ado, let me just make a few announcements. Tomorrow, our program continues. Remember, time is the theme. And tomorrow, for men, our kickoff time is 8 a.m. 8 a.m. for men. By that 8 a.m., we're going to have medicals. Medicals, you know, BP check, sugar level and all that will be done. And we're going to have multiple speakers tomorrow. So we want to encourage every man in the house and those online, please be available tomorrow. Make every effort. You had what you had today concerning time. Tomorrow, invite your neighbors, men. Invite even your enemies, invite them tomorrow. Because a lot of things are going to be unveiled for you and for me. So seize the moment and you will not regret it in Jesus' name. Amen. Praise the Lord. May we rise on our feet, please. Just lift up your hands and begin to appreciate God for this day. Father, we thank you. We glorify your name, Father. Lord, we thank you for what you have done in our midst today. Indeed, our life will never be the same again. We'll maximize time in the mighty name of Jesus with wisdom, knowledge, and understanding in the mighty name of Jesus, and we will impart our word and make a formidable impact in our world. Thank you, Father, for what you have done. Even the rest, oh Lord, we commit into your hand. May your name alone be glorified in Jesus' name. Grace. Our Lord Jesus.

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Welcome once again to the Kush Effect on the Grace Impact Radio. I am your host, Dunabari Omolayo, and it is always a pleasure to have you join me as we have conversations that help us build healthier homes, stronger families, and better communities. We are still in the Father's Month, and throughout this month, we have been reflecting on fatherhood and the role men play within the family as per housekeeping. Last week, we had an honest conversation talking about questions that men and women can reflect on, just for us to sit back and think about how the roles we all play, especially men, impacts on the family. It's not enough to say I provide for the home and then leave everything at the home front for the woman to handle. We shared concerns in the hearts of women, men, and children last week. While there are certainly men who need encouragement to become more involved at home, there is another group of men who rarely receive attention, and these are the men who are already doing the work. These are the fathers who do not see housekeeping as something beneath them, nor do they see family responsibilities as tasks that belong exclusively to women. These are men who naturally step in when something needs to be done, men who understand that a home thrives when everyone contributes, and men who have quietly embraced participation, not because they are seeking applause, but because they genuinely care about the well-being of their families. The interesting thing about these men is that their efforts often go unnoticed, precisely because they are so consistent. Human beings have a tendency to become accustomed to what is reliable, so we notice what is missing more quickly than we notice what is present. We notice that one day someone forgets to do something, but we often overlook the hundreds of days they faithfully showed up and carried their share of the responsibility. So as I reflected on today's conversation, I found myself wondering how many fathers are listening right now who have spent years contributing to their homes in meaningful ways without ever really hearing the words, "I see what you do and I appreciate you." Not because their families are ungrateful, but because familiarity sometimes blinds us to value. So today, however, I want us to look at the other side of that conversation. I want us to talk about the men who are already trying. The men who quietly wash dishes after dinner. The men who wake up before everyone else to prepare children for school. The men who notice when the trash is full and empty it without being reminded. The men who cook, clean, shop for groceries, fold laundry, help with homework, and still go to work every day. The men who were raised to believe that caring for a home is not a woman's responsibility alone, but a family responsibility. The men who understand that leadership is not about sitting back and issuing instructions, but about serving the people you love. These men often do not receive much attention. Society tends to focus on what men are not doing. We talk about absent fathers. We talk about irresponsible husbands. We talk about neglectful men. And those conversations are important. But today, I want us to intentionally celebrate the men who are doing their best. Not because they are perfect, or because they never make mistakes, but because they are making a genuine effort to show up for their families. Sometimes we become too focused on correcting wrong behavior that we forget to acknowledge good behavior. Yet, appreciation is one of the most powerful motivations in human relationships. Everyone wants to know that their efforts matter. Everyone wants to know that what they do is seen. Everyone wants to know that they are valued, and fathers are no exception. Today's conversation is for those fathers who quietly make family life easier. It is for the men who understand that leadership is not demonstrated merely through authority, but through service.
It is for men who have discovered that some of the most important work they will ever do is not in an office, a boardroom, a workshop, or a marketplace, but within the walls of their own homes. So do invite a father, a brother, a mentor, someone to join in as we celebrate them on the episode today. I'll be right back after this break.

You're welcome back to The Kush Effect, and I remain your host, Anubari Omolayo, and today we are celebrating the fathers who show up for their families. Now, fathers, there are those fathers who understand that love is a verb. It's a doing word. One of the most fascinating things about family life is that some of the most important contributions are often the least visible. We tend to celebrate the major milestones. We celebrate promotions, graduations, new houses, weddings, and different achievements. Yet the truth is that most families are sustained not by grand gestures, but by ordinary acts repeated consistently over time. A father who notices that the children need help with their homework after a long day at work may not think he's doing anything remarkable. A husband who wakes up early on a Saturday morning to clean the compound or tidy the garden before the rest of the family wakes up may simply see it as part of his routine. And a man who stops at the market on his way home because he knows there are groceries to buy may not consider that acts particularly significant. Yet, when you look closely, these small actions are helping to create stability, comfort, and peace within the family. What makes these contributions especially meaningful is that they are often performed without fanfare. So nobody organizes a ceremony because the father helped prepare breakfast. Nobody gives an award because the husband folded laundry or helped organize the house before guests arrived. These are ordinary acts, but they communicate extraordinary messages. One thing I've learned over the years is that love is not simply something we feel. Love is something we do. Many fathers understand this deeply. They understand that loving a family is not limited to paying school fees or providing accommodation. They understand that it is also found in everyday acts of service. Sometimes love looks like driving the children to school. Sometimes it looks like waking up at midnight with a sick child. Sometimes love looks like washing dishes while your wife rests. Sometimes love looks like helping children complete assignments after a long day at work. These actions may seem ordinary, but they communicate something extraordinary. They communicate, I am here. They communicate, we are in this together. They communicate, your burdens matter to me. Many men who actively participate in housekeeping do not even think of it as housekeeping. To them, it is simply part of being a responsible member of the family. They do not see certain tasks as male tasks or female tasks. They see them as family tasks. So if something needs to be done, they do it. Not because they are trying to impress anyone, not because they are trying to earn praise, but because they understand that everyone benefits when the home functions well. These men deserve recognition. Why? Because participation is not always convenient. There are days when they are tired. There are days when work has drained them. They are spent. There are days when they would rather sit down and do nothing, yet they still show up. That deserves appreciation. Now, there are some men who were raised differently. And for these men, involvement in housekeeping is not something they consciously adopt later in life. It's simply who they are. That is who they are. That is who they've always been. That's who they will always be because of how they were raised. So perhaps they grew up watching their fathers who participated actively in family life. Perhaps they were raised in homes where responsibility was shared. The other day I was talking with one of our doctors, a male doctor, because I just noticed this sense of cleanliness. Makes a cup of coffee or tea. It cleans up after him. There's this neatness. And really, while talking with him, it was how he was raised. You had to do what you had to do, right? And it was just so beautiful having that conversation, right? So
it's not a cultural thing. It's just about how people are raised, and they can't change it no matter where they are. It shows, they stand out, okay? And learning from such an early age, such men, maintaining a household is not a gender issue, but a life skill. So whatever the reason, these men move through family life with a mindset that says, if this home belongs to me, then caring for it belongs to me too. And I've always admired this mindset because it reflects maturity. It reflects a deep understanding that a home is not a hotel where people arrive to be served. A home is a shared space that requires attention, effort, and care from everyone who benefits from it. So the beauty of these men is that they are often not trying to prove a point. They are not participating because they want recognition. They are not washing dishes to impress anyone. They are not helping with the children because they want compliments. They simply understand that families function best when responsibility is shared. Unfortunately, because they make it look so natural, people sometimes forget that what they are doing still requires efforts. One thing I find interesting is that many involved fathers were influenced by what they saw growing up. Some watched their fathers cook, some watched their fathers clean, some watched their fathers actively care for their families. I can think back and remember some things my dad did that, like, I was little, but I can still remember. I can still remember. And it's a beautiful memory to leave for the children. So for these men, participation feels natural. It's part of their character. It's part of their upbringing. They never learned that helping at home reduces their masculinity. They never learned that caring for the environment makes them weak. They simply learned responsibility. And because of that, they carry those values into their marriages and families. What a gift that is. The truth is, when a man grows up seeing service and teamwork, he often reproduces those values in his own home, and the benefits spread beyond the immediate family. His children learn it, his friends notice it, his community observes it. Then again, positive examples have a way of multiplying. Sometimes one involved father gives another man the permission to become more involved as well. People often imitate what they see. That is why the examples these men set is so valuable. Now, let's look at when effort is overlooked. And this is rarely discussed because there are fathers who feel deeply unappreciated. They are not absent fathers. They are not irresponsible fathers. They are not disengaged husbands either. These are men who contribute, participate, and support their families, yet they often feel their efforts have become invisible. There are some men who genuinely contribute to the home but feel unseen. Some men are trying. Yes, I doff my hat for them. They are helping as well as participating. But every effort seems to be met with criticism, unfortunately, in some situations. Perhaps they fold the clothes differently, maybe they arrange things differently, or they clean differently. Maybe it's that they don't complete tasks exactly the way their wives would prefer, and instead of appreciation, they receive correction after correction. Over time, this can become discouraging. Imagine trying your best to contribute and constantly hearing what you did wrong instead of what you did right. Nobody thrives in that environment. As women, we must understand that men are human beings too. Encouragement and appreciation matters to them too. Respect their ego also matters too. Now, this does not mean standards should disappear or that communication should stop. No.
But there's a difference between guidance and constant criticism. More so, there is a difference between helping someone improve and making them feel incapable. Sometimes the greatest gift we can give a person is acknowledging their efforts before focusing on their imperfections. A simple thank you can go a long way. A simple I appreciate what you did can make someone feel valued. And when people feel valued, they often become even more committed. Now, why does appreciation matter? It's one of the healthiest habits an individual and families can develop appreciation. Unfortunately, many families become experts at noticing what is missing while overlooking what is present. We notice the one thing that was forgotten. We overlook the 10 things that were well done. We focus on mistakes. We ignore effort. But it's important to note at this point that appreciation changes the atmosphere of a home. Not just that, when there's a consciousness of appreciation, it creates emotional safety. It encourages cooperation and it even builds connection. So imagine a father who spends Saturday morning cleaning the compound, washing the car, fixing a leaking pipe, helping with groceries, and preparing lunch. Now imagine nobody says a word, not a thank you, not an acknowledgement or a beautiful pot of jollof rice or egusi soup and pounded yam. Nothing, not good enough. After a while, that silence begins to communicate something. He'll begin to feel that his efforts is expected but not valued, which can slowly drain enthusiasm or interest when it comes to housekeeping or contributing at that level. So it's very important. This Father's Month, perhaps one of the greatest gifts families can give involved fathers is a simple appreciation. Not because they are doing something extraordinary, but because appreciation strengthens relationships. Now, how does this impact on the children? Interestingly, children notice these things more than we realize. Fathers who participate, fathers who care, fathers who serve. And those prying eyes and observations shape their understanding of family life. A son who sees his father contribute at home learns that responsibility belongs to everyone. A daughter who sees her father value domestic work learns that her future contributions should also be valued. Children raised in homes where parents work together often carry those lessons into adulthood. They grow up expecting things like partnership, understanding teamwork, and recognizing that caring for people is a sign of maturity. The lessons children learn from observation often become the values they carry into society. That is why celebrating involved fathers is not merely about fathers, but about future generations. It is about the culture we are creating. It is about the examples that we are leaving behind. Now, before we conclude today, I want to speak directly to the men listening. Perhaps nobody has said this to you recently. Thank you. Thank you for showing up. Thank you for helping with the children. Thank you for participating in the daily work of family life. Thank you for carrying responsibilities that nobody sees. Thank you for choosing involvement over indifference. Thank you for understanding that leadership is expressed through service. Please do not become discouraged if your efforts are not always recognized. Please do not stop contributing simply because appreciation is sometimes delayed.
continue building your family, continue setting an example, continue creating the kind of home your children will remember with gratitude. Because every meal prepared, every floor swept or vacuumed, every school run completed, every household responsibility shared is helping to build something bigger than a clean house. You are building trust, you are building a partnership, you are building memories, and you are building a family culture that can influence generations. So as we conclude today's episode, I hope this conversation encourages us to become more intentional about appreciation. In our homes, it is easy to focus on shortcomings, mistakes, and unmet expectations. Yet healthy families are built when people feel seen, valued, and respected. This Father's Month, let us take a moment to celebrate the fathers who are present, the husbands who participate, and the men who continue showing up for their families day after day. Their contribution may not always make headlines, but it helps build the kind of homes where people flourish, relationships deepen, and children learn what love looks like in practice. The fathers who quietly serve their families every day without applause, and for those who are still learning, still growing, and still trying, keep going. The goal is not perfection. The goal is partnership. The goal is presence. The goal is building homes where everyone feels supported, valued, and loved. A good father does not only provide a house. He helps to create a home, and that is worth celebrating. As we bring today's episode to a close, let us remember that involvement is valuable, effort matters, and appreciation is powerful. Sunday, June the 21st is Father's Day. So a happy, happy Father's Day to you listening right now. Thank you for taking the time out to join me on the show today. I am Donabari Omolayo, and this has been another edition of The Kosh Effect on the Grace Impact Radio. Until next time, appreciate the people who show up for you, celebrate progress wherever you find it, and continue building the kind of home that leaves a positive legacy for generations to come. Stay blessed, stay well, and stay kosh. God bless you, and bye for now.

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the horse and his rider, he has thrown into the sea. The Lord is my strength and song, and he has become my salvation. He is my God, and I will praise him. My Father's God, and I will exalt him. The Lord is a man of war. The Lord is his name. Various chariots on his army, he has cast into the sea. His chosen captives also are drawn in the Red Sea. The depths have covered them. They sank to the bottom like a stone. Your right hand, O Lord, has become glorious in power. Your right hand, O Lord, has dashed the enemy in pieces. And in the greatness of your excellence, you have overthrown those who rose against you. You sent forth your wrath. It consumed them like stubble. And with the blast of your nostrils, the waters were gathered together. The flood stood upright like a heap. The depths congealed in the heart of the sea.

the mighty waters. 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I said,

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3: When we talk about real men, one of the most challenging things that men are facing is that the male is struggling with something he doesn't even understand. When a man is confused, everybody is confused. So I want to talk about why males.

0: suffer identity crisis. It has to do with not understanding their gift. Every human came to earth with a gift, and they must discover that gift and refine that gift for them to be fulfilled. When a male especially is struggling with who he was born to be, what his gift is, it affects the woman. So I'm talking about understanding true manhood. Please write this statement down. You were born a male, but you must become a man. Being male or female is a biological reality. You didn't choose that. But whether you become a woman or a man is a choice. But it's connected to some critical issues. And that leads me to point number two. Write this down. What is manhood? The average male is struggling with this question. What does it mean to be a man, a real man? What is real manhood? Another question that we struggle with as men is, what makes a male a man? What actually makes him a man? And why is manhood important to a woman? You know, when men don't know who they are, women are in trouble. Manhood is not defined by the roles that you perform. The key to a man's manhood is his work. Everybody say work. The key to man's manhood is his work. Man's work defines him. Let me say something about work. If a man is not happy with his work, he won't be happy with his home. Work is more important to a man than woman. If a man isn't working, he's disoriented. He becomes disillusioned. He becomes confused. God gave man work before he gave him woman. That's why we have a nursery, you know. This is going all over the world. It doesn't represent us too well. God gave man work before he gave him woman. Work shows up in the Bible in Genesis chapter 2, verse 15. Woman shows up in Genesis chapter 2, verse 24. God didn't make woman until man had work. So the most important thing that a man really needs is not woman. It's work. A woman can never make you a man. Work makes you a man. This is so good. Listen to me. God made the man, the male. Then God gave him work. Then God said, it's not good for this man to be alone. I will make him a help suitable to help him. To help him with what? Work. Women were created to work. But they were created to work with the work of the man. So if a woman was created for the purpose of working, but her work is to work with the work of the man, and the man can't find his work, then when the woman shows up in his life, you got two problems. She comes to help him do nothing. Let's read Genesis 2:15. Here's what it says. And the Lord God took the man that he had made and put him in the Garden of Eden. First statement, to work. And then to cultivate and to take care of it and to guard the garden. And the Lord then commanded the man, do not touch the tree. This is all the instructions God gave to the male in this one sentence. Work. Look at the list. He says work, cultivate, protect, teach. Work, cultivate, protect, teach. The word Eden is the place God put him. Work is what God told him to do. So Eden is an atmosphere of God's presence. Work is what God assigned him to do in that presence. Then afterwards God said, I will give him a woman to help him. You know, nothing to me is more beautiful than watching a man who found his work have a woman in his life helping him do it. It's the most beautiful picture. I have a little secret joy in my heart, a little secret joy. And I'm so glad. Please, I'm not picking on people because they're here or whatever. But I just think it's such a good example. I look at my son Ken back there, Christian Massive. You know, when they singing, it ain't him I looking at, you know. It's his wife. One time I saw them singing on stage, and she had the baby in her hand, and she was singing. And the old friend prancing up and down, jumping up and down. But she was there in a beautiful picture, singing. She's helping him work, even with the child. That's the most powerful part of his ministry. Not his songs. It's when people see that picture. Work. Okay, what is work? The first commandment God gave man was work. And work is defined as, well, I was shocked when I found out what it is, and I shared it with the men yesterday, and I simply want to show you how to find your work today, and then we're going to go home. The word work means to become. I thought it meant to do something. But the word that God uses is another word that we don't think about. It means to become. The word also means to manifest yourself. The word work is also defined in Hebrew as to reveal yourself. When God took the man, put him in the garden, God told the man, reveal yourself. That's work. Another way to put it, work means to fulfill your assignment. Let me see what's on the inside of you. Show the world what I hid in you. That's work. Work means to become yourself. In other words, work means to perform your function. When a bird is flying, God calls that work. When a fish is swimming, God calls that work. When a seed is becoming a tree, God calls that work. Let me ask you a question then. If a bird was born to fly and a bird begins to fly, and that is called work, Do you think the bird is enjoying its work? Sure. In other words, when you are working, you are at the greatest level of fulfillment. Work. The male was commanded to work, which meant that he was commanded to become himself. Let me give you another thought on this. I know you're writing, but write fast. Every human was created for and with a gift of value. And I'm reviewing this for the sake of the men who were not there yesterday, because I want to show you how to find this gift. Every one of you, male and female, was created by God with a gift of value. And that is where you're supposed to lead, in that area of gifting. And your fulfillment is in that gift. Therefore, the male was given, first of all, a gift. And you can never lose a gift. You know, the Bible says the call of God is without recall. Say that with me. The call of God is without recall. In other words, once God gave you something to do, he never takes it back. Even if you misuse it. If you use your gift of music to sing garbage, God allows you to keep the gift. Here's my point. Whatever gift God buried in you to come to the planet to manifest, you still have that gift now, even if you never used it before. Why is that important? Because you didn't come to the earth with a job or with a career. That's why they could fire you from your job, take it from you, or they can cancel your career by shutting down the company or making you redundant. But they cannot take your gift. And the Bible never says your education or your job shall make room for you in the world. Your gift is your source of significance. Do you know what every male in this room wants? He wants to be significant in the eyes of his wife or his family. Do you know what men call that? Respect. The number one motivation of a male is to be respected. To be respected means that you are perceived as being important, significant. Well, gentlemen, I'm telling you how to become respected. Find your gift. Because your gift makes the women in your life have meaning. It gives them meaning. It gives you meaning, but it gives them meaning also. And so your gift is the source of your significance. What makes Tiger Woods significant? Not his education. What makes him important? He has a gift. What made Michael Jordan significant? It wasn't which school he went to, or you know who his parents are. It was his gift. The power of a gift. Write this down. Whatever God calls for, he provides for. God will never demand from you what he didn't put in you. That's number one. I call these the key principles of gift. Number two, whatever God demands, he supplies. Number three, whatever God expects, he injects. Number seven, whatever God assigns, he designs. Number eight, whatever God calls out, he puts in. These are important truth principles. Number six, birds were made to fly. So God built flight into birds. Birds never attend flight school. Fish were made to swim. So you never find a fish attending a swimming lesson. The swim is built into the fish. Seeds become trees, but you never find a seed going to a convention to learn how to grow trees. It's built in. Here's the principle. Whatever God created you to become is not outside of you. It's inside of you. Let me tell you something why that's important. You can take a seed and plant it in a bad economy, and it still becomes a tree. Listen, when the hotel closes down, the birds still fly over it. Do you get what I'm talking about? No, you don't. You sure you get it? See, this, once you realize that your future is not around you or ahead of you, then you become peaceful. Because God put your future where you know he can't, you can't miss it. And we go looking for it everywhere except where it is. When a human finds their gift, they will make it anywhere. Are you listening to me? You cannot fire a gift. This is important for men. Because you see, when a man loses his job, he loses his head. Why? He confused the job with his gift. He confuses the job with his work. You don't go to work. You go to a job. And the job might be there or might not be there. You need to ask God, what is my gift? Do you know that the greatest entrepreneurs in history, like Steve Jobs, who created the laptop computer, or Bill Gates, who created software, they created them at home. In his garage, the guy built the first desktop in his garage. What are you doing with your garage? Well, I'm waiting for opportunity. The opportunity is in your body. Amen. Think, men. You know, God never gave Adam a table. Never gave Adam a chair. Never gave Adam a house. He even ain't give him clothes. Why? God hid the tables in the trees. I wonder what's hidden around you, right in your yard. If your wife just knows, and if you ain't married yet, man, listen carefully. If you have a woman in your life, you get married. If your wife knows that you can never get fired, she'll always be secure. How do you become immune to firing? Find something they can't fire. Your gift. When I first read Bill Gates' story, I was shocked. Bill Gates used to work for IBM. Did you know that? Yeah. And IBM saw him just as a little employee. And he came with this idea of this software. Remember those DOS, cursor, DOS foolishness? He was working when they had that. And he came with another idea that says, let's take all that DOS stuff and put it behind a thing and make it just a click. They said it'll never work. So they released him from the job. His gift was right in the middle of their factory. Now they buy in from him. I wonder what your gift is. You going to work tomorrow? Or are you going to a job? place you go should tap into your gift, not just give you a salary. Are you growing? Are you using your talents where you are? Write this down, please. The key to success. I gave the men this yesterday. I want to give this to you again this morning. The key to success is, first of all, not to seek success. I keep repeating this all the years. I never stop repeating this. This is very important. Number two, the key to success is to become a person of value. That's how you become successful in the human terms. The more valuable you make yourself, the more successful you'll become in life. So stop trying to be successful and try to become valuable. Why? Write this down, please. Everybody write this down. Money is attracted to value. Say it. If you want plenty of money, don't go after money. Make yourself valuable. Money will find you. Money is attracted to value. The more value you give yourself to the world, the more the world will pay for you. I ask people, what are you? For instance, I'm a lawyer. I says, second question, what kind of lawyer are you? See, being a lawyer don't make you rich. You better be a special kind of lawyer. And then if there's too many of them, go do another specialty. To take. In other words, you got to keep reducing yourself to becoming, let me just give you the word. To become valuable, here's what you need. Number one, significance. Number two, you need uniqueness. And number three, you need originality. How original are you in what you're doing? If I open a shoe store in the Bahamas, I'll become successful, you know. I know how to become valuable. First of all, I won't sell all the shoes in the world. I might decide I'm only selling shoes for nurses. I'll become valuable right away. Every nurse in Bahamas will come right to my store. They bypass your store, come to mine. Why? I became unique. I became special. If you sell everything, you're going to go broke. That's why most people in this room are still struggling with success. Because you keep changing your jobs every 3 years, changing your vocation. We didn't know what you are. Matter of fact, the last one is important. Specialization. If you're going to become successful, your gift makes you... Listen, you ever seen a bird trying to moo like a cow? And then the next morning, the bird trying to bark at the dog. No, birds stay with being birds. They fly. You don't find a bird trying to say, put your dang and try to swim. They stay in their gift. I saw a picture one day, you know, sis. I saw a picture of a bird. I was sitting in a hotel lobby, and I saw this big picture, this big bird. It's a real picture. Big cage in the lobby of this hotel in the Philippines. And this bird was a beautiful bird. And the bird was there all the days we were in that hotel. Never flew anywhere. And the bird would fly around this cage, land the same place. Just fly around the cage, land the same place. And I sat in the lobby many days. I come in, I just look at the bird. Wow. The Holy Spirit says, you see that? That's how humans are. He said that cage is most of their jobs. They actually fly in there every day. They open the door for them. They come in and they lock the cage. And even though they could fly anywhere in the world, they're trapped in this little space. But here's the beauty of that bird. Even though the bird is trapped in the cage, it still could fly. The cage doesn't take away the gift. It just limits it. I don't care where you're working right now, friends. They might let you go next month. It really doesn't matter anymore after the session. They could never take away your flight. You know, sometimes the Lord will actually break up the cage because you don't want to leave. You know, Pastor Richard and I used to work for the government. And they told us what time to come to work. rent to eat, what time to leave, and how much we are worth. And I remember we came to the point where we had to decide to come, you know, full time into this vision. Because we can build this thing, and there's no limit to how big we can build it. But boy, there's that security piece, you know. You say, oh, the cage. At least I know where the cage is. You know. And I know they can feed me in the cage, throw a little bit of rice in there once in a while. And, you know, so we got this thing. Now, I'm not saying that jobs are bad. Because sometimes the job is the place you go so you can develop your gift until it's time to fly. And for heaven's sake, don't fly too soon. But if you, the point I want you to get is know your gift. So in case they move the cage or put you out the cage, instead of getting depressed and falling on the ground, you fly higher. You just go, thank you all very much for the time, and then just fly. In the name of Jesus. That's what a male needs. A male needs to give security to his woman. If anything happens, baby, I'm still going to make it good. Why? What I got, baby, what you married is in me, baby. You didn't marry what I do. You marry who I am. Say amen, somebody. You didn't marry the career I have, because I might lose that. You marry the gift that's in your baby boy. Yeah, man. You know, sometimes we think, you know, that in the Bahamas, we always had hotels. No, man, there's a time when we had just sponging, fishing. You better start collecting more ideas. Your gift may be fishing. And they're trying to make you an IT specialist. What is your gift? You become successful when you refine your gift. Refinement. In the name of Jesus. The powerful gift. The Bible says this in Proverbs chapter 18, verse 16. Read out loud, please. It says what? A man's gift makes room for him and will bring him before great men and kings. I told you that I'm leaving here in a few hours to go to South Africa. I'm not going to a crusade of a million people. I'm going to the guy who makes decisions for them. And he's not inviting because he knew I was a Bahamian born in Bahamtown, eating canep and juju. He invited me to get the gift. Let me tell you why gift is important. Listen to me. Here's why gift is important. If you know you have a gift, and everyone does, it's just that you haven't found it, you know, properly. But once you find it, you also become very protective of being manipulated. See, once you know your gift, you can't be manipulated by people no more. People don't threaten you if you have a gift anymore. They can't threaten you. You know, I'll fire you. No, you can't fire me. You are privileged to have me working at this place at this time to use my special gift in your behalf to improve you. So behave yourself and pay me a little bit more money. You can't threaten a person. This is very important what I'm saying now. See, your gift protects you from manipulation. Here's what I mean by that. When you are aware of your gift, then you know that people don't love you because of you. Okay, you can get that some other day. This is very important. See, let me take you. Help me, baby, because I know how to say this. Okay, listen to me. Holy Ghost, help me. Okay, listen. 99% of the people around you every day don't like you. Settle that. What they like is what you got. That's all. I mean, let's be honest. Y'all don't like Michael Jordan. Don't know the fella in the world. But you like that gift he got. And we would shut down every Monday night when he was playing. No one could disturb us. Everybody locked. Yeah, go. I mean, he made us shut down. We didn't know him. Listen, you You're not in love with your dentist. You ain't in love with the surgeon. They got a gift. So you need someone to give you surgery. Yeah, listen, we ain't coming to fall in love with you, son. Just fix me. You come for their gift. So when people applaud you, make it like water off a duck's back. When they come in, oh, you're such good. You get, don't trust them. They talking about your gift. They ain't talking about you. It's your gift they're talking about. So don't take it personal. You understand me? It protects you from manipulation. Because people will manipulate you and make you feel like you need their approval. But your gift protects you. Your gift shall bring you before kings. Why does the king want you? He don't want you. He wants the gift. When the man found out in Egypt there was a crisis. By the way, this is the greatest time in the world for your gift to be developed right now in crisis. You see, when crisis comes, the world looks for gifts. I'm going to say this again. Please, write this down. When crisis comes, the world looks for gifts. Pharaoh was in trouble. The economy about to collapse. He knows he's in trouble. He says, look, there's a gift in jail. He don't know who Joseph is, don't know who his mama, papa, no one. He says, but I understand the guy could interpret dreams. He went for the gift. What did the gift do? Read the verse. It brought him before Pharaoh. But not only that, it made him prime minister. It's your gift. Never confuse what you study in school with your gift. They are not the same thing most of the time. Sometimes when you finally come to God, you realize you studied the wrong degree. Because he shows you your gift, and your gift was not what you studied. So you wasted 4 years and $50,000. That's why the Bible says, many are the plans in a man's heart, but the Lord's purpose will prevail over everything. That means once you come back to your purpose, you realize, boy, prevail over my degree. My degree was a waste of time. Because it's your gift that makes room for you, not your education. Selah. You were born with the seed of greatness trapping in you, men. And your seed is your gift. Your gift is your leadership. You were born to lead in that area of gifting that you have. And you must discover your gift, which becomes your assignment in life. And that's what the woman comes to help you with. The reason why a lot of women are working on their own and on doing their own stuff is because in many cases, they cannot find the man who knows his project. Do you know what a woman really wants? She wants to help her man succeed. She does. But most of the time, the man don't know what he want to do. Or ain't doing nothing. Or ain't got no interest in doing anything. Haven't discovered anything. So the woman is frustrated. And she got all this weapons and all this anointing, all this intelligence, all this wisdom, all this stuff she brings. And she meets this person who don't know what they do. I want to show you a little verse and then I go home. No, we're in South Africa. Let me show you a little verse. Turn, if you will, to the book of Proverbs, chapter something. What I want to read. I just heard something just now in my voice. It says, Ecclesiastes, chapter 11. Psalms, Proverbs, Ecclesiastes. Get it? So find Psalms and then go all the way and find Ecclesiastes after Proverbs. Okay? We can look at chapter 11. Look at verse 6. By the way, I want everyone to listen to this because this is so important. I've seen people violate this verse and go broke and destroy their families. Here's the verse. Everybody got it? Ecclesiastes chapter 11 verse 6. Sow your seed in the morning, and at evening let not your hands be idle, because you know not which one will prosper or succeed, whether this one or that, or both will do equally well. That verse saved my life as a teenager and still is doing it today. Let me interpret that verse for you. Sow your seed in the morning. That means go to work on your job. And in the evening, don't let your hands be idle. That means find something to do after you get off from work. Start another job. Do your own little thing. He says, because you don't know which one will succeed. God doesn't want you to have two jobs. What he wants you to have is one job and your work. Comprende? Comprende? Verstehen? Understand? Please understand this. That means you shouldn't leave your job before you are secure in your work. He said, do both. Bahamas Faith Ministries was built while both of us were still working. Me and Pastor Richard, Pastor Henry, we were all working in different places. We didn't come into this ministry full time until it was already able to handle everything. Let me put it another way. You start work after you leave your job. I'm talking to you, man. See, your job tells you how much you should make. Your work tells you make how much you want. What is important, CD? Get the CD, get the anointing of this. See, if you let your job become your only supply, you're in trouble. Because if they ever take that from you, you collapse. Solomon says, go in the morning, plant your seed. And in the evening, keep working. You don't know which one will prosper you, he says, or even both. Hey, man, you got a wife and kids. You can't experiment with an idea and walk away from a job that could take care of your rent and your stuff. Use the wisdom of the Bible, the Word of God says you do both until one of them outgrows the other. You can't experiment with your family. I got this vision. Yeah, you got a vision, but you need sense. Oh, it's 1 o'clock. Okay, I got to go. Praise the Lord. Anyhow, thank you all for being with me today. I got to go. When I come back, we can find out where the gift is, how to find the gift, okay? Close your Bible. Let's go home. Praise the Lord. 1 o'clock. Father, thank you for the word today. Bless your people. Let them find their gift. Amen. Pastor Richard, please close the meeting. My pastor will close the meeting for us. Please. Give Pastor Richard a hand. I love you all. Praise the Lord.
1: Praise the Lord. I want to encourage you to make sure you get a copy of that CD today. Amen? Amen. Let's stand together. I want to also encourage the men, if you were not able to make a session, maybe the sessions that you made, some that you missed, I want to encourage you to get a copy of all those sessions that you missed. There were some very, very important sessions that we had during this men's conference. And I want to encourage you to take advantage of those. Amen? Hold hands with your neighbor next to you, if you will. Let's bow our heads. I want to encourage you to take the words that you received today. You know, the Lord had a lot to say today. He said a lot. Take the words that you received today into this week. He reassured us today that He will take it. Take that word with you. When an adversary comes and tries to tell you something else, take that word with you this week. Let him be your sustainer. He's not limited by your job or your lack of a job. The earth is still the Lord's. I said, the earth is still the Lord's. He didn't give it up. Continue to trust him. Let your faith be in him. Take that word that you heard with you this week. Take the word that you heard this just a moment ago. Seek to discover your work, man. Get a copy of this tape. Listen to it 7 times. Hallelujah. If you're here today and you've never made a decision to give your life to Jesus Christ, before we go, we want to give you that opportunity. We would be remiss if we did not give you that opportunity today. Maybe you thought about it for a long time. Maybe you even went to church. But you really never made that decision to give your life to Jesus Christ, for him to become the Lord of your life, the Savior of your soul. I want to give you that opportunity today. If that's you, just ask the person next to you to just excuse you. And I want you to slip out of your seat and come. Come join me up front. We want to pray with you today. We want to pray with you. If that's you, just slip out of your seat. Maybe you're an older person. Maybe you're a young person. Doesn't matter. If you've never made that decision, this is your day. The Holy Spirit brought you here today to keep an appointment with him. He wanted you to keep an appointment with him. If that's you, I want you to slip out of your seat. Come, join me up here. Let's pray together. Let's get you aligned with the one who died for you, the one who loves you, Jesus Christ. Hallelujah. I believe there's somebody here who needs to do that. There's a couple of people, in fact, who need to do that. You know that you don't have that relationship with the Lord. You know that. You know that. And you didn't come here today by accident. You may have thought you just came to come to church. But no, you came because God had an appointment with you today. There's more than that one. There's more. There's some more of you. You had an appointment with God today. I want you to keep that appointment all the way. Just ask the person next to you, just excuse me. They'll excuse you. And I want you to come up here and let's pray together. Hallelujah. Thank you, Jesus. Thank you, Lord. Thank you, Lord. Thank you, Lord. Praise your Father. I'm going to wait another couple of minutes. There's some more of you that need to do that today. Holy Spirit's talking to you. He's drawing you to the Father. I want you to slip out of your seat. Don't allow the adversary to fool you. Because he'll tell you, you don't have to do it today. You can do it anytime. It's a lie from the devil. Tomorrow isn't promised to you. You really don't know about tomorrow. Hallelujah. We'll wait another couple of minutes. If that's you, I want you to come. We want to pray with you and welcome you into the kingdom of God today. Hallelujah. Thank you, Lord. Thank you, Father. Thank you, Jesus. Praise your Father. If you don't know if the person next to you is born again, I want you just to ask them, is everything okay with you and the Lord? And if it's not, I want you to come with them and bring them down here. Thank you, Lord. Thank you, Father. Thank you, Lord. Thank you, Jesus. Hallelujah. Thank you, Lord. Thank you, Father. Thank you, Lord.
0: In the book of 1 Timothy, Paul said these words to Timothy. He said, Timothy, I'm talking to the man here today. He said, Timothy, do you remember when I laid my hands on you and I prayed over you and I stirred up the gift that was inside of you? That's what made you what you are today, Timothy. I don't know, but I believe that there may be a man here today who say, Pastor Miles, I heard what you said, but I don't know what my gift is. I don't even know what it is. I don't know how to find it. I don't know. The Bible says that if you let the elders lay hands upon you, they can stir up your gift. That means they can germinate the seed. They can actually activate it, and it begins to rise up. And you will begin to see who you are, what you were born to be. I want to encourage you as a man, if you need to have that gift stirred up, or maybe you want to see more gifts come out of you, well, you slip out of your seat and just come and let one of these elders just lay hands on your head. I'm going to pray a prayer while they pray for you to stir up that gift. Your future depends on this gift. Your survival depends on it. Your capacity to overcome crisis financially depends on your gift. This is too important for you to not get that gift stirred up. I'm not talking about your job. I'm not talking about your career. I'm not talking about, you know, what you're professional in or what your profession is. Ask God to show you your gift. Let's just lay hands on you and pray for you. That gift be stirred up. That gift be stirred up. I want to ask some of our real men to come and pray with these men who are coming as well. And Brother Harley, can you come? Some of the real men counsel, please come. Let's lay hands on these men. Just stir up. Ask God to stir up that gift. Help them to find it. Help them to find it so that their families will be safe and their families will be secure. Ask God to stir up that gift. And ladies, you know, you got gifts as well. Your gift is the most powerful thing you possess. And I pray that you will not allow a man to smother your gift. But the Lord will give you an environment in your relationship that will allow you to become all you were born to be. That His gift would inspire your gift to become a great gift. It's not a wise man who holds a woman back. A good man makes room for the gift of his wife to become great. Ladies, lift your hands, put it on your head right now. I'm going to ask God to also stir up your gift. Begin to pray and ask Him to show you who you are and who you were born to become. Ask God who you are and who you were born to become. I want some of the other men. There's some men at this altar that need someone to pray with them. Come out of your seat and come pray with these men. Ask God to stir up their gift. Maybe you found your gift. Come and help them. Father, I pray for these women. Precious, wonderful women of God. Lord, when you made the woman, you said, this is very good. These women are very good. They are good for us. They are good for this community. They are good for the country. They are good for the family. These women are good. They are very good for the marriage. Oh, but God, many of them have been oppressed. They've been smothered. They've been abused. They've been ignored. They've been suppressed. Today I ask for a miracle from heaven.

0: that they are more than an assignment of a career. They are more than a job, but they are great women like Deborah and Esther, women of God who changed the world, who impacted the world. Lord, stir up their gift like you stirred up Priscilla to become a businesswoman, to help her husband to become a great man in the city. Stir up these women and let their gift make room for them. Lord, take them beyond their education. Take them beyond the experience. Take them beyond the career. Let the day be the birth of a business. Right where they live, Lord, let them make their hands busy after their job. Lord, I pray for the same anointing that come upon these men, that they will no longer go.
1: It is a summation of more than 20 years of research on one subject, and that is, why do some people do so well in life, while so many more do not? And the first thing let's talk about is the magic word. The experts call it the most important word as far as the results we get from life are concerned in this or any other language. And that word is attitude. It is our attitude toward life which will determine life's attitude toward us. Let's face the fact honestly that we shape our own lives, and the shapes of them will be determined by our attitudes. A person with a poor attitude toward learning, for example, isn't going to learn much until he changes his attitude. If we take the attitude that we cannot do something, we generally will not do it. An attitude of failure, and we're whipped before we start. So we know then that what we receive from life, what we accomplish or fail to accomplish, is due in large measure to our overall attitude. We're so familiar with ourselves, we tend to take ourselves for granted. We tend to minimize the things we can accomplish, the goals we can reach, and for some equally strange reason, believe others can accomplish things in our field which we cannot. There are literally millions of human beings living narrow, darkened, frustrated lives, living defensively, simply because they take a defensive, doubtful attitude toward themselves, and as a result, toward life in general. Many people are suspicious of and oppose change. Yet change is the one thing in life on which we can absolutely count. People who stay young all the years of their lives not only welcome change, but see it for what it really is, new opportunity, new chances for further fulfillment. Attitude is a reflection, a result of a person's will. It is incalculably powerful. It can bring about marvelous results for us, but we need to train it patiently, day by day. Now let's talk about the attitudes of people who are successful, the top 5% of the people who go sailing through life from one success to another and who, even when they fail at something, shrug it off and head right out again. No matter who the person is or what he does, men and women in sales, business executives, people in all the professions, wives and mothers, students, top people in the armed forces, public servants, men and women in the service of religion, working men and women in all fields of endeavor, wherever you find a person doing an outstanding job and getting outstanding results, you will find a person with the right kind of attitude. These people take the attitude toward themselves that they can accomplish what they set out to accomplish, that there's no good reason on earth why they can't be competent, successful. They have a healthy attitude toward themselves and, as a result, toward life and the things they want to accomplish. And because of this, they achieve some remarkable things, and they come to be called successful, outstanding, brilliant, lucky, and a lot of other things. They're quite frequently no more brilliant.

ask for it, and 9 times out of 10, you'll get it. Our environment is really a mirror of our mental attitude. If we don't like our environment, we have to change our attitude first. Now, the world plays no favorites. It's impersonal. It doesn't care whether we change or not. Adopting a good, healthy attitude toward life doesn't affect the world and the people in it nearly as much as it affects us. It would be impossible to even estimate the number of jobs which have been lost, the number of promotions missed, the number of sales not made, the number of marriages ruined by poor attitudes. But you can number in the millions the jobs which are held but hated, the marriages which are tolerated but unhappy, all because of people who are waiting for the world and others to change toward them, instead of being big enough and wise enough to at least make a test which will prove beyond any shadow of a doubt where most or at least a big part of the trouble lies. Studies made of the lives of literally thousands of successful people have shown that they radiate confidence, assurance, they expect success, and they get success. You can spot these people by the way they walk, by the way they look and act. You can feel it about them when they enter a room. They may be short and fat, or tall and thin, or any combination in between, but they have about them the attitude of success. In 5 years or less, you can get right to the top of the work you're now doing. I know this, but the important question here is, do you know this? The minute you do know it, you'll have this right attitude I'm talking about. The easiest and most effective means of forming a good attitude habit is to begin to act as though you have a good, positive, expectant attitude toward life. That's right. Begin right now to walk, act, and look as though you belong to this group. If you're already in the top 5%, you'll know what I mean. If you've never tried it, you'll be amazed at what happens. Actions trigger feelings, just as feelings trigger actions. Now, let me tell you of a little test you can make which will prove beyond any shadow of a doubt that a good attitude can change a person's life as dramatically as walking from a darkened room into the bright, clear light of day. Not long ago, I read a line which went, "Life is dull only to dull people." This is true, but it also could have read, "Life is interesting only to interesting people," or "Life is successful only to successful people." Now, what I'm trying to say is that you must first become mentally, from an attitude standpoint, that which you wish to achieve. A famous restaurateur was being interviewed by a reporter who asked, "When did you become successful?" He replied, "I was successful when I was sleeping on park benches, because I knew what I wanted to do and that I would do it." In short, his attitude had been one of success, of expecting success, long before the material, the tangible rewards of success had been earned. For now, remember that a person must act, look, and because of these things, feel successful before the success he seeks can come. Chances are you know people who seem to be what others call lucky. All kinds of good and wonderful things seem to happen to them, and they give the impression of happily sailing through life, having a wonderful time, and getting more accomplished in a year than most people do in 5. This has been figured out fairly scientifically, and if anyone will conscientiously go about the test I'm going to recommend, and stay with it every day for the next 30 days without fail, that person can join this small, happy, and extremely productive group of people. He'll find himself becoming lucky, as they say, and most of his problems will pretty well take care of themselves. Of this you can be sure. The results will be nothing short of amazing. Now, it makes no difference how good a person's attitude has been in the past. Anything can be improved upon, and it's the small refinements upon something already good that makes it great. So here's the test. For the next 30 days, act toward the world, everything and everyone with whom you come in contact, with the attitude which represents the kind of results you want to achieve. That is, if the result you want is more success in what you're doing, act as though you are already in possession of the success you seek. If you want others to treat you with admiration and respect, treat others with admiration and respect first. Have you ever stopped to think of this? Every human being on earth is the most important human being on earth as far as he or she is concerned. You may never get anyone to admit it, but it's a fact. So for the next 30 days, treat every person with whom you come in contact as the most important person on earth, remembering as you do so that as far as that person is concerned, he is. Now, the reason I say treat everyone in this fashion is mainly because this is the way human beings ought to treat each other, and because it will help you form a habit that will bring you amazing and delightful